0: BiTAP advisor Simon Westaway says visitors are being forced to turn to other destinations.
1: People who want to come to Australia, say from the UK, Germany, South Korea, France, are now starting to look at other destinations. Australia, this is the time for us to be receiving the bulk of the visitors to coming in under the program. We've simply put too many roadblocks in their way, and we're going to see a lot of issues over the coming months and impact directly in terms of harvesting, the ability for us to manage tourists in our regions.
0: Dogs will be allowed in pubs in Victoria if Labor wins the state election. Dogs were banned under the Food Act 1984, but the state government says the decision should be up to publicans. Premier Ben Carroll says he also wants to extend the opening hours of pubs.
2: We're going to make sure, as an automatic right, the pubs can open to 3 a.m. Today is about supporting small businesses. They're in the heart of every community. Pubs, publicans, more patrons means more jobs and a great local thriving economy.
0: Victorians are set to go to the polls in November. Heat exposure has been found to have physiological impacts on a native fairy wren. Shannon Kirkwood reports.
3: The species under investigation, the purple-crowned fairy wren. It's endemic to WA's Kimberley region and parts of the Northern Territory. Researchers from Monash University have examined how non-lethal heat exposure impacts telomere dynamics. They are the protective caps at the ends of chromosomes, which shorten naturally as an animal ages or experiences physiological stress. They found hotter weather accelerated telomere loss for juvenile purple-crowned fairy wrens and during an adult's reproductive phase. But the loss wasn't as severe for adult birds in high-density vegetation. Study co-author Dr. Justin Eastwood says the findings reveal a physiological toll standard wildlife surveys often miss and the importance of protecting natural microclimates.
0: Turning to sport, in cricket, a one-day international series between Australia and South Africa will get underway today in Kingsmead. Pat Cummins has joined the squad, but Mitch Marsh is set to remain captain. Both teams will reveal their lineup later today, with the match to get underway at 6 p.m. Australian Eastern Standard Time.
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5: And now for a weather update. Looking at Launceston, we're heading for a maximum of 22 today. It's partly cloudy, slight chance of a shower this evening. Light winds becoming north to northwesterly, 15 to 20 kilometres an hour in the middle of the day, then becoming light in the evening. Fire danger is moderate and sun protection recommended until 2:30 this afternoon, as the UV index is predicted to reach 5, which is moderate. Now, looking a little bit further afield, I'm trying to pull that up. There we go. To our central north, currently in Cressy, it's 12.2 degrees, Launceston Airport 12.8, Lowhead 14 degrees, and currently in Launceston, it's 14.5 degrees. Now I have to just pull this up, I'm so sorry. Here we go. Well, good morning, listeners, and welcome to the Mornings With program here today, Thursday, the 24th of September. Big thank you to Robin and Peter for sharing some readings from the Examiner and Advocate with us today. Well, I hope your morning's been a good morning, and it's just so good to have your company here with me this morning right here on City Park Radio. I'll be with you for the next 2 hours and sharing some of the music that I have, and I hope that I play something for everyone, so you'll enjoy some of it. Some of it you mightn't, but I hope you do. Anyway, it's time. It's just coming up, not far from 6 minutes past 10 o'clock, so we definitely need to hear some music.

Well, that was First Nation artist Marlene Cummins with a track called Feels Like Rain. She's a sax player and also a vocalist, refining her skills as a sax player and songwriter at Berklee College in Boston quite a while ago now. Yeah, a little bit of trivia there for you. Okay, the time at City Park Radio, it's 11 minutes past 10 o'clock.

0: Well, that was a Creedence Clearwater Revival. Boy, that's a trip down memory lane. That was their 1969 hit from their Willie and the Poor Boys album, and the song was called Fortunate Son.
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That was an abrupt finish, wasn't it? That was Tal Wilkenfeld, an Australian bass player who now lives in the US, and that was her cover of the Joni Mitchell track Big Yellow Taxi, with some nice bass playing there. Okay. Here's another great Australian artist, Mr. Aaron West.

0: Well, that was Aaron West from the Gold Coast in Queensland with a track from his 504 Soul album called The Balcony.
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0: Well, that was Lynyrd Skynyrd with their 1974 track Sweet Home Alabama, and that was from their second Helping album.
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0: Well, that was a band called Pomplamoose, who are from the US, and they're like a covers band with featured guests to do singing usually. And that was, the guest was Sarah Nimitz, who I've played before. She's a guitarist and vocalist as well. Yeah, and that was, I thought it was a very interesting cover of the Crowded House, this track, Don't Dream It Over. Don't Dream It's Over. They also, Pomplamoose, also do great mashups. So they pick a couple of tracks and then they put them together to create one track. And they're very clever at doing that. 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And the time is 10:30.
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Well, that was Australia's great a cappella group, The Idea of North, with a track called It's All Right With Me. They originated in 1993, so they've been together for quite a while. Okay, well, this week we lost a legend, didn't we? Mr. Gary Stephen Anderson, also known as Angry Anderson, with the great rock band Rose Tattoo, we've been together for 50 years. So I thought it fitting to play a track from Rose Tattoo. Enjoy.

0: Rose Tattoo. 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Okay.
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0: Well, that was Jack Black with a track from the High Fidelity soundtrack, a track written by Marvin Gaye called Let's Get It On. Lovely song.
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0: Well, that was the Craig Schneider Trio from Melbourne, a jazz trio, with a track actually written by Craig called Promenade Blues. 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

Lenny Kravitz with his album title track, Are You Gonna Go My Way, from 1993. So that's just about it for the hour. Taking us up to the 10 o'clock news, sport and weather is David Bowie with a track from his Nothing Has Changed album called Golden Years. Enjoy.

0: Well, that was Dave Koz and Corey Wong. Corey Wong's a great guitarist who's played around in a few bands. He's guest with Dave Koz here. Dave Koz, of course, on saxophone. And that track was called Together Again from Koz's dance album released back in 1999.
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0: Well, that was Adrienne Morgan from Northern Rivers, New South Wales, with her 2025 track, Killing Me. 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
0: Well, it's time for me to share some entries from our community diary here on City Park Radio. Starting with the Launceston Jazz Club presents Kath Ryman with a Watley, Waddle, Woods and Wagoner in performance of on Tuesday, the 29th of September. That's next Tuesday. Sounds like it will be a good lineup. Those four W's, Watley, Waddle, Woods and Wagoner. So go along for a great night of music and dance. Doors will open and meals are available from 6 p.m. at the Australian Italian Club in Prospect. For meal bookings, which are essential, call 0456 914 907. That's 0456 914 907. Next up, we have West Launceston Primary School. We'll be celebrating its 90th birthday on Tuesday, the 29th of September. 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That's 6331 4160. That's a long time for a school, isn't it? Yeah, very good. Next up, we have Youth, Family and Community Connections and Workforce Australia are holding a free event on working in retail and hospitality. So come meet with local employers and industry professionals on Wednesday, the 30th of September. It's from 11 a.m. to 1 p.m. at the Best Western on Earl Street in Launceston. 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

0: Well, that was The Doors with their 1967 track Break On Through to the Other Side.
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Well, that was David Sanborn with a track from his album. His album was called Voyeur, and the track was called Let's Just Say Goodbye, and that was released back in 1981. So let me share this with you. This week on The Hot Seat, this Friday will feature an episode from the archives as we pay tribute to the late Clary Pryor, who passed away in March of last year. Clary talked to Chris Sayer back in 2019 about his service on the Launceston City Council throughout the 1960s, including as Launceston's mayor in 1965 and 1966. His profession was as an architect, with many famous building designs, including some well-known churches around Tasmania. We remember Clary Pryor in the hot seat this Friday after the 4 o'clock news, right here on City Park Radio.

0: Well, that was Sting with a track from his Fields of Gold album called An Englishman in New York. Such a lovely song, just the illegal lady, alien going from England over to there. Very good. I like the words to that song. Okay.
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0: Well, that was Wendy Matthews with a track from her Witness Tree album called Ride. 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

0: Well, that was Kunimoto Takaharu and Buddy Guy with a track called Blues Japanese Style, as if we couldn't tell. But it was just great. I thought it was lovely listening to those Japanese instruments and things. Very good. Talking about the blues.
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0: And your host for The Blues Show this week will be Kathy Lyon, so sure to have some fabulous blues to listen to.

0: Well, that was Eric Clapton and Stevie Winwood with Can't Find My Way Home from when they were in the band Blind Faith. Remember that? 1969 that was from. Goodness me, that's a long time ago.
1: Presnell flies, here's Lee, and there it is!
2: The local footy season has come to an end, and congratulations to South Launceston, winners in the NTFA Premier League. 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
0: Yes, and a big shout out to the team that, you know, we're out there broadcasting all the games all over the season. It was just fantastic. The weather sometimes was horrid, but they were still out there doing it. Big shout out. Great stuff. And just to think they're all volunteers. Well done. What a team. Okay,

Well, that was just a short little piece by jazz artist from Lake Macquarie, New South Wales, composer and musician Peter Hawkes, with a track called Oodles of Jazz Noodles. And before that was the Dave Weckl Band with the track Straight Ahead Jazz. Well, that's just about it for today for me. Stay tuned, though, because coming up straight after the news, sport and weather is the Long Lunch program with Chris Sayer, and he'll be followed at 2 o'clock by Chris Ball, who's presenting the Afternoons With program. So it's been just great to have your company here on City Park Radio, and I look forward to playing some more music for you next week and hope you'll tune on in. So taking us to the 12 o'clock news, sport and weather is Marcus Miller, great bass player, one of my favourite, with a track called Ooh from his it's called Ooh, that's the name of the track, and it features Lala Hathaway on vocals. So it's bye for me, see you later, enjoy.

0: 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That was an Australian band called The Fountain Lakes and Junkyard of Lost Hearts.
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0: It's a long lunch program, 11 minutes past midday, and yesterday we heard of the passing of Gary Anderson. Of course, we all knew him as Angry, and he was quite an enigma, wasn't he, in the rock and roll circles. A little guy, only, 5 foot tall, and I saw him, heard him sing for the Angels. It would have been a decade ago now in the Albert Hall, right next door here to City Park Radio. He was the guest singer for the Angels after the passing of Doc Neeson in, 2014, Doc left us. And Angry was singing out front of this rock band with loud guitars, a full drum kit, and Angry did not need a microphone. He was amazing, this little guy with a huge set of lungs. And, of course, he did a lot of good for the community too. You know, he had some interesting philosophical, political views that got him into trouble a bit. He and I would not agree on a lot of things, but he certainly lived the rock and roll lifestyle, didn't he? Valet, Angry Anderson,

0: Angry Anderson with a voice that would break glass, I think. passed away yesterday at the age of 79 from Roast Tattoo. And of course, any band is not just reliant on a great lead singer. The rhythm section, like Pete Wells on that slide guitar for the for Roast Tattoo, just a great band. And yep, Angry Anderson. In Roast Tattoo. It's just gone a quarter past midday.
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0: And it's 16 past midday. Time to introduce my first guest today from the Launceston Historical Society, Carol Fuller. Hello, Carol.
2: Hello, Chris. Thanks for having me.
0: Yeah, thank you for coming, dropping in. Of course, there's, we've had a lot of people from the Historical Society, Julian Burgess and Marion Sargent, do a lot of great work because there's so much history around this place that we probably walk past every day and don't know.
2: That's quite right. We don't look up, and we need to look up to see all the different buildings that have been here for quite a while. We have to remember that Launceston is the third oldest city in Australia, before Melbourne.
0: Yeah.
2: But so many people don't realise that.
0: And there's a lot of sort of facades and buildings in the CBD that have dates and names on them that have nothing to do with the business that's in there now.
2: Exactly, exactly. And you can't always find information, but of course the library and websites give good information. But what I'm about is encouraging young people to be interested in history.
0: Because we need the history to continue and to be researched and to be restored and kept, don't we?
2: Yes. Mm. It's said that if we don't know our history, we don't know who we are. And if we don't know who we are, we don't know where we're going.
0: Yes, so
2: to look back helps us to understand what's happened and what might happen in the future. And I think at the moment, with the world the way it is, it would be really good to look back and see some of the mistakes that have been made in our Western civilization.
0: Yes, it's not all positive, I guess, but learning from mistakes is important, isn't it?
2: Exactly. Mm. That's the best way of learning.
0: Yeah.
2: Let me tell you the history of the children's activities that the Launceston Historical Society have devised.
0: Okay.
2: Yep. When I retired from teaching 20 years ago and joined the Historical Society, I persuaded the then president, Dr. Marita Badenhagen, that we needed to encourage young people.

0: but it became unviable for secondary and senior secondary, so it became the primary history prize.
1: Right.
0: Quite lucrative prizes, too.
1: Okay, right.
0: Started in 2009, and we worked through schools because historical research needs guidance. People need to know where to look and what history is.
1: Mm.
0: And children tend to think that it might be, well, adults too, perhaps, that it's just kings and queens and wars and dates. But in fact, history, or her story...
1: yes, yeah, very pertinent.
0: ...is about everything. Mm. It's in our homes, you know, great-grandma's photograph, great-great-granddad's war medals...
1: Mm.
0: Even Mum's steam iron has a history. Do you remember the old flat irons?
1: Yes.
0: And so we at the Historical Society wanted to encourage children to see history in its wider scope and to indulge in it.
1: Mm.
0: And there is a national history curriculum. So we tried to tailor... this competition around the curriculum so that teachers could pick this up and work with it in their classrooms, and it wasn't just an extra, it was part of their annual assessment.
2: Okay, yeah.
0: And it went for 17 years and very successful. You know, we get 150 projects.
1: Mm-hmm.
0: The children could write an essay, or they could make a PowerPoint, or they could make a video, or they could do a project, or make a poster, depending on their age group. And we got some fabulous projects. We asked the students to pose a question, a historical question. Here are some of the questions.
1: Oh, okay, this would be interesting.
0: Right.
1: So how old are these children?
0: Well, grade 3 to grade 6.
1: Oh, really? Right, really young, yeah.
0: Chalmers Church, why did they make the inside new and keep the old outside?
1: Right, so that's the church opposite Princess Square. There.
0: Exactly, yeah. Yes. And why has it got all the paint peeling off?
1: Yeah.
0: Well, go and research it.
1: Yeah.
0: The young girl who did that project actually went to Chalmers Church, to the people who had a business there at that time, interviewed them, and then researched, because we don't want the children just to get online and Google stuff.
1: Yeah.
0: We want them to talk to people. They want them to look at things, to take photographs of things.
1: Which is important, isn't it? Because it's that immediate connection, but also it's the art of storytelling.
0: Yes.
1: You can't always rely on what you read online, and it's important that children know that.
0: Exactly. Mm. And some of the Aboriginal projects we had really good Tasmanian Indigenous information, but pictures from the mainland Indigenous
1: countries. Okay, right.
0: So those nuances. Yeah. And it's for that reason that we asked schools to take up this competition so that the children would have guidance in how they researched and where they researched. But over the last 5 years, of course, we know schools have been inundated with more responsibilities and fewer resources. And in the last 3 years, some of our most dedicated history teachers in these schools have retired.
1: Mm.
0: And so last year, we decided that we needed to not rely on schools, but to hopefully get some of these history activities out into the community to encourage not only the children, but also their parents and their grandparents to become involved looking around the city.

0: tea, especially.
1: I was just going to say, you know, when I went to school, we learned about history, and it was, you know, things like, you know, the Roman Empire or the Second World War or something. So it was all around the world, which is important.
0: Yes.
1: But this is local history, isn't it? And,
0: yes.
1: And it's the place that we live in, and it's not just colonial either. It's not just like the last 200 years.
0: No.
1: And I had John Dent talking about his archaeological background and how, you know, living in England, you can go back 1,000 years. In Tasmania, the colonial stuff's only like 200, 250 years. But there's still 40,000 years of archaeology that's different to Europe, and it's still just as important.
0: Yes. Very much so, Chris. Very much so. Yeah. And we want to get young people involved in that, to realise that it's not foreign, that it's something here. And as I said before, it's actually in their own homes. And that they can go and talk to their grandparents and learn a lot about what life was like when their grandparents were children.
1: Yeah, and then go and look at it themselves. It's really tangible, isn't it?
0: Yes, yes. Yeah. So, because we could no longer rely on teachers in schools because we didn't want to overburden them, we decided to try and get the historical research out into the community. And we spent quite a bit of money last year having a very attractive little booklet
1: which you're holding up now,
0: becoming
1: a history detective.
0: Yes, become a history detective. And we gave them a detective toolkit. These were available at the library, and we put up displays. We sent them out to schools and home education people, and we got a response, but not a huge response. So we decided that we needed to simplify it even further.
1: Right.
0: So coming in this coming school holidays, at the library, at the Tourist Information Centre, hopefully at the museum, and certainly we'll send it out to all schools, there's this activity booklet called Launceston History Explorers. And the first one of these, because there will be several, are little treasure hunts, historical treasure hunts, based on areas in the city.
1: You got me intrigued already.
0: The first one says, "Welcome to Princes Square."
1: Ah, okay.
0: And Princes Square, like City Park, is one of the most one of the richest historical places in our city.
1: Yeah, it's always been a park, a square, hasn't it?
0: It has.
1: Yes, right.
0: It has. It was a brick mine to begin with.
1: Oh, that's where St John's Church was made.
0: Yeah,
1: right.
0: The bricks from there made St John's Church.
1: Yeah.
0: Then it was a parade ground. John West had his anti-transportation rallies in that park.
1: Right.
0: And then in the mid-1800s, it became a park.
1: Right.
0: But there's still lots and lots of history there. Okay. So this little booklet, which will be available at, as I said, the tourist information at the town hall, the library, the museum, and a copy will be sent out to schools so that schools can run it off. It says, "There's more to Princes Square than meets the eye." And inside it says, "Princes Square Bingo." And there are some places, notable historic places and items around Princes Square that when the children find them, they can mark them off.
1: Right, yep.
0: And just to make sure they're not just crossing out the pictures, they have to answer some questions.
1: Ah, right.
0: Simple questions like, Dr. Pugh, look for the statue of a man in a top hat. Who was Dr. Pugh and what is he famous for?
1: Yeah.
0: All these questions can be answered from the information in the park.
1: Yeah, right. So, on plaques and signs and stuff.
0: Yes.
1: Yeah.
0: So that's just a sample. And if... remember the heritage sketch competition that the council ran a few years ago? That was very popular. So we've put a space for those sketchers to be able to sketch something from their Princess Square research.
1: I imagine a lot of your input would have gone into this from your teaching background.
0: Exactly.
1: Yeah.
0: And this particular one, Princess Square, came from a request I had from Glendew Primary School a few years ago to, would I devise an activity for a grade 2-3 class so that they could come down to the city and spend a morning in the city. So I devised activities in Princess Square. So because it was there, we thought this would be the first one.
1: Yeah.
0: But there's also a lot of history and plaques in city parks, so we want to do that too. And one of our past schools who were really committed is Evandale Primary, so we're thinking, perhaps we can make one of these or several of these for the Evandale area.
1: There's an historical town, isn't there?
0: Exactly. So I live in town and I walk up and down St. John Street and Charles Street almost daily, and instead of looking straight ahead, I like to look up above the shop facades where you can see the dates on the buildings. And it's amazing what is out there. And we just want young people to become interested in that.
1: Yeah, and being a detective is the perfect way to do it.
0: Exactly. And playing bingo, because they can mark it off.
1: Yeah.
0: Now, obviously, when we had the projects being supervised in schools, we were able to give quite lucrative prizes. But when you're getting something out into the public, it's a matter of, well, how can we reward young people for taking the time? And we're hoping that parents and grandparents will take this and spend that time with their children.
1: Yeah.
0: Get them off the...
1: Yeah.
0: Laptop.
1: Yeah, off their screens and that, and actually getting out.
0: Yes.
1: And of course, especially grandparents. I mean, I'm a grandparent, so I can remember a lot of that stuff from, you know, back in the 60s and 70s. And my little grandchildren, I want to pass that on to them, which is passing on all this knowledge and history, isn't it? So
0: See? Family history is really important. And if we don't pass it on to our grandchildren, it just gets lost. It gets thrown in the rubbish bin.
1: Yeah.
0: I can remember when my mother-in-law, we cleared out her house, there was a big box of photographs, but no one knew who they were or when they were taken. Yeah. So they ended up in the rubbish bin. That's not going to happen with my family history.
1: Yeah. Yes, and I'm thinking the same. You know, I've got bits of artwork that mean a lot to me, but without telling the story, they mean nothing to anyone else. So you need to write things down.
0: You do.
1: Yeah.
0: You do.
1: Yeah.
0: I'm a past member of the Zonta Club of Launceston, which just had to fold last year.
1: Well, that's a shame.
0: And I've got reams and reams of information and photographs about everything that's been done by that club over the 47 years. I'm just putting together a big scrapbook of the history of the Zonta Club of Launceston. So I would encourage children to do exactly the same with their family history.
1: Yeah.
0: But getting back to how can we reward those who take part, we're hoping that if they post them to us, especially their sketches, that we will be able to give them perhaps a badge that says, young historian.
1: Yes.
0: With the Historical Society emblem on it, and perhaps a notepad and a Historical Society pencil.
1: These would be collector's items, couldn't they?
0: Could be, yeah, could be. Yeah. In 100 years' time, yes, yes.
1: Yeah, great idea. So also, if the children don't want to, and the parents don't want to give away the original, they could take a photocopy of their work?
0: Exactly, yeah, yeah. Yes, yes, yes. We have kept some of the past projects. One that comes to mind, we learnt so much from these children's research about local history, things that we didn't know. Mm. For example, there was one that stands out. Are there badgers at Badger's Head? No, there are no badgers at Badger's Head. No. But Badger's Head was named after a lady pirate, Charlotte Badger.
1: There you go.
0: It's amazing. Yeah. What you can learn.
1: And always, children are great for asking the real pertinent and weird questions, aren't they?
0: Yes.
1: Incidentally, I'm talking to Carol Fuller from the Launceston Historical Society, talking about a children's project. It sounds fantastic.
0: Well, we hope people will take it up, and if we get it out in the next couple of weeks, for the school holidays, with this beautiful weather that we're having.
1: Yes, spring's here.
0: What better way to spend a day with your children or grandchildren than to come into town, bring a picnic, go to Princess Square, and let the children run around.
1: So look out for these leaflets at the library and the tourist centre, which is just over the road from the library in the town hall. The museum, QV Bag Museum, both sites, I guess.
0: Yes.
1: And the schools might take it up as well.
0: Yes, we're hoping that the schools will perhaps put a copy into their school newsletter so that parents can print it off for them to use.
1: And you'll have information on the Historical Society website.
0: Yes,
1: Yeah. Great idea. I'm excited about doing it, and I'm not a I am a child at heart, really. I think we all are, aren't we?
0: Well, you know how the Pokemon craze went through the community, and you had to go and find things around the community. We're hoping that we'll have a similar tsunami of people going around Launceston looking for things.
1: Yeah, but they're not looking on their phones, are they?
0: No, they're looking up.
1: That's right. And yes, look up. If anything comes out of this discussion, look up as you're walking around, because it is amazing what you'll see.
0: Yes.
1: Thanks for coming in, Carol.
0: It's a pleasure.
1: Fascinating. And again, the LHS website for more information, but keep a lookout for the library. And school holidays coming up soon.
0: Yes.
1: With spring. It's a great way to...
0: They're not out yet. The booklets aren't out yet, but we're hoping they'll be there before the school holidays start. Yeah.
1: Congratulations on the initiative. The project sounds great.
0: Thank you, Chris.
1: Right, thank you. There's Carol Fuller from the Launceston Historical Society. 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

0: It's lovely, isn't it? That's Ed Talaya, a very pertinent song, especially for this day and age. Unfortunately, that was from Ed's latest album. It's called Trey, French for three, and it's his third album, by the way. It was a song called Children of War from Ed Talaya here on City Park Radio, 18 minutes to one.
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0: Here's a song from Yusuf Islam. Of course, we all know him as Cat Stevens, but this is from an album that he recorded just a few years ago now when he'd permanently changed his name to Yusuf Islam. The album's called Road Slinger. This is Welcome Home.

0: That was Yusuf Islam. He changed his name from Cat Stevens, 1978. He became Muslim, 1977, but still has some great music. That was from an album called Road Slinger. There was a thing called Welcome Home from Yusuf Islam. It's 30 minutes to one. 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
0: From our community diary, Friends of the Library, Launceston, after a lovely a session with Carl and Love last Saturday morning, presents free music performances Saturday the 3rd of October with Launceston-based saxophonist Carl Bulow, who will play a selection of well-loved music adapted to feature the tenor saxophone. Carl plays in local bands, most famously the Bad Dad Orchestra, also Mumbo Jumbo and Paper Moon. He'll be playing from 10:30 till 11:30 on Saturday morning, 3rd of October, at the Launceston Library in the Civic Square. It's a lovely way to spend a Saturday morning. It's a free event supported by the City of Launceston. And, of course, Carl does play with the Bad Dad Orchestra. So let's have a song from the Dads, Launceston's very own. This is a song called Colours.

0: Dead.
1: Jimmy Steele and the Boys and the Bad Dads, featuring Carl Bulow on saxophone as well, playing at the library on the 3rd of October. And there was a song called Colours from the album Viva Le Bad Dad. I don't know if that's French or not, but it certainly sounds good. The Bad Dad Orchestra, what a troupe they are. It's nearly 7 minutes to one.
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a song that was originally done way back in the 1920s. That was a Duke Ellington song called East St. Louis. Thank you. East St. Louis, Toodaloo. Written by Duke Ellington and Bubba Miley back in, 1927 it was first released. It's been done many times, including by Steely Dan. That was from the 1974 album Pretzel Logic by Steely Dan. Of course, Walter Becker and Donald Fagen were in the two essential Steely Danners in that band. Coming up to the 1 o'clock news, and on the other side, of course, we'll give you some weather. I'll catch up with a concert that's happening next weekend, and also another old and new medical mystery. To take us up to the 1 o'clock news, here's Simon and Garfunkel. So

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2: Hello, I'm Lewis Donaldson. The Federal Communications Minister says big tech companies should take accountability for artificial intelligence hacks. An AI agent developed by OpenAI gained unauthorised access to the Medicare Statistics Reporting Portal, which is administered by Services Australia. The incident occurred in June and was discovered by OpenAI in August, but the federal government wasn't informed until this month. Annika Wells says the Australian Signals Directorate is investigating.
3: It's a good and right thing that we will investigate this through several methods, but when Australians want to know what we're going to do about it, we want big tech to take accountability. We want an unregulated industry to implement some basic safety standards here on Australian shores, and that's what I'll be trying to do when I introduce the Digital Duty of Care in October.
2: Meantime, opposition leader Angus Taylor is asking the government to be transparent about what action is being taken to address vulnerabilities.
4: This is one of the fears we've all had about what may happen as AI continues to strengthen around the world. But the truth is, the government needs to be upfront with Australians about this. When did they first learn about this? What are the vulnerabilities that have obviously been breached here?
2: More Australians were unemployed last month. With the detail, Shannon Kirkwood.
5: New figures from the Australian Bureau of Statistics shows part-time employment rose by 46,000 people in August, while full-time employment fell by 6,000. It's seen the unemployment rate rise slightly to 4.6%. Hours worked increased by 0.7% and the trend unemployment rate rose slightly. It was expected the jobs market would remain steady at 4.5%. Prior to this latest economic data, the four big banks had forecast another rate rise this month. The RBA will meet next week to make a decision on the cash rate.
2: A New South Wales police officer has received international recognition. Detective Inspector Amy Scott responded to a mass stabbing at the Westfield Bondi Junction shopping centre in Sydney in 2024, where six people were killed and 16 injured. She was one of eight officers from around the world to be awarded a bravery award by the International Association of Women Police. Detective Inspector Scott says while she's deeply grateful for the recognition, bravery is never an individual achievement. Aboriginal and Torres Strait Islander peoples are working an equivalent 2 months a year for free, according to a landmark national study. Adam Evans from NIRS News reports.
6: The research has revealed that Indigenous workers were underpaid by a combined total of $3 billion in 2022-23 alone. The study by the University of Technology Sydney and Indigenous Business Australia has found Indigenous women are the hardest hit. They earn 21% less per hour than men.
2: US President Donald Trump has welcomed Chinese President Xi Jinping to Washington. The three-day visit by the Chinese Communist Party leader comes amid tensions over trade, technology, Taiwan and Iran. Meantime, it's being reported the US and China have agreed to extend a trade truce for two more months beyond the November deadline. Turning to sport, in cricket, a one-day international series between Australia and South Africa will get underway today in Durban. Pat Cummins has joined the squad, but Mitch Marsh is set to remain captain. Both teams will reveal their lineup later today, with the match to get underway at 6 p.m. Australian Eastern Standard Time.
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7: Let's complete the picture with a weather forecast. Going from maximum 22 degrees today, currently 18 degrees in Launceston. Not quite there yet, but a partly cloudy day, slight chance of a shower in the evening, but small amount of rain, if it happens. Winds north to northwesterly 15 to 20 kilometres an hour, becoming light in the evening. Minimum overnight of 10 degrees. Good for the tomatoes. Not quite ready to put the tomatoes out yet, but it's getting close. Maximum 21 degrees tomorrow for Friday, with a shower or two clearing, but only up to 1 mil. But a 60% chance of that happening. Partly cloudy day tomorrow for Friday, the 25th of September. And a quick look at TasAlert. Don't forget TasAlert is a great website to keep your eye on. There's a fuel reduction burn at Turner's March. So this is just north of Launceston, sort of up, you might see some smoke up over the hill from Invermay Mowbray towards the north of Launceston. It's a fuel reduction burn at Turner's Marsh. So just be aware of that. It's time for introduce my next guests to tell us about a concert happening at the weekend. But I'm going to lead into this with a little piece of music, a bit of a taster of what you can expect at this concert. This is just a short section recorded at the band's rehearsal. This is the Launceston Community Youth and Community Orchestra doing a bit of rehearsal for this Saturday's concert.

0: There's a special concert coming up this Saturday afternoon, and I've got two guests in the studio to tell us all about it, Christopher Bierman and Carlin Love. And this is a bit of a collaboration. So who's going to tell us about what's happening on Saturday?
1: Well, as it's the first concert we've done with composers, live music written for this particular event, I'll pass over to Carlin to kick off.
0: Okay, Carlin, you've been handballed.
2: I have. Okay. So we have a little collective of composers or people that are interested in creating music. And we call it Composer's Cage Busting the Bars.
0: Which, okay, right. Nice little word.
2: There's a few puns embedded in that. Mm. But it's a group of people that are making new music in all sorts of styles and genres. We've got people that do electronic stuff, the scores for the theater shows, installation work, songwriters. And we also have a few people that write, you know, black dots on lines on white paper and use computer programs that sing back to you and tell you lies.
0: Right, okay.
2: So this group's been going, I suppose, since about 2018 or so. Okay. Just an informal group, get together once a month to talk about things that our families really don't want to hear any more about.
0: Okay, and so like-minded people who, you call them creatives.
2: Yeah. And some of the people who come don't make their own music or claim that they don't. They do, but you know, but they don't want to be. They're just there because they're interested in it. And we have people who are, you know, have other main skills and pursuits in their lives, like graphic designers and teachers and folks that aren't in the music side professionally, but they've got this happening on the side. So this project came out of an invitation from Chris and Margaret Hoban. Was she the musical director or artistic director
1: artistic director.
2: Emeritus. To create for the orchestra. Wow, you know, what an opportunity, because to get anything played by a large ensemble is no small feat, and particularly orchestras, because they've been around long enough that there's a lot of free music available. and the things that people already know, and you know, people join community groups because they want to play stuff that they know and is meaningful to them.
0: Because it's an orchestra, we're not necessarily talking classical here either, are we?
2: We're not, although most of these pieces are very classical adjacent. So they're kind of, you know, whiffs of John Williams, and there's some jazzy stuff and you know, things that are, but so it is, you know, it's the classical-ish instruments, and there's no drum kit on these pieces. Doesn't mean that there might not be sometime. So basically, we kind of put out the dare to people in the group, and I said, okay, how about for the next gathering, you bring 30 seconds of music for strings and two woodwinds.
0: 30 seconds?
2: Yeah, because if you haven't finished your piece, then you're more likely to be able to fix it or make changes and amend it, you know?
0: Yeah.
2: Maybe fix is the wrong word. Mm. And so, I don't know, maybe six people did. And nobody followed the brief, which is perfect. That's what always happens. So some were longer and some had other instruments. Some weren't for orchestra at all, but, you know, it's okay. And then, so we were going to kind of, I had this idea that we'd develop the idea gradually and build up the skills, because nobody, except for me, had written for a large ensemble.
0: Because, I mean, that'd be quite a skill, wouldn't it? A large ensemble, we're talking different instruments, playing different notes.
2: At the same time, and how do you get stuff to come out the way you want it to, let alone a community one that's got a really wide range of skill and experience. So I've observed the TSO's Composer School a number of times, and you can throw anything at them because they're too embarrassed to admit they can't play it.
0: Right.
2: You can't do that with a community orchestra. So I also had them all, you know, all go, yeah, don't make it hard. So they all got paranoid about making it hard, which is great. Because anyhow, then shortly after that, Chris said, we'll read through your pieces on this rehearsal a month from now. I said, right, everybody, you can have more time and better give the brass and the percussion something to do. And so, I think five people came up with something for that. Again, they were still short. And then over the next months, we developed and workshopped them, amongst ourselves. We had proofreading buddies to try to make things be usable and learn what the difference is going to be between live humans and the stuff the computer plays back at you. Very different.
0: I mean, that's very much in the news, this AI-generated music now. In fact, this radio station has developed a policy to say that we will not play AI-generated music.
1: Yes. And the idea of creative writing, which Carlin's explained. It's so important for the development of music in general, but I always think, especially within the community, and obviously we want to advance Australian music, and every opportunity we get, you know, we should take advantage of. And I think this invitation, it was, I have to confess, it was my initiative, purely and simply because I'm passionate about people writing, and especially for orchestra. And the reason is that the logistics of getting your music played by 50 people is very difficult.
0: How would you do that?
1: Well, over my time as a musical director, the amount of hard work I've seen that only gets as far as a what we call a sound card or an MP3, but it never actually gets to be played by live musicians in a live setting, so that the composer can actually hear what they've composed, because the symphony orchestra is a magnificent instrument of 50 stroke 60 even sometimes 70 75 players. And without telling telling your audience to suck eggs, you know, there are four chapters in an orchestra, all with their own science. So you have oscillation of strings, you know, with the string vibrating.
0: Oh, yes.
1: You have the woodwind, where the air is put down a tube and holds just like an old-fashioned fife.
0: We're really getting back to basics here, aren't we?
1: Absolutely. And then we have brass, which is vibrations of the lips through a mouthpiece. And then you have the percussion, which is basically instruments that are struck. Mm. Although 20th century composers have extended that to all sorts of things. But basically, it gives the composer so much potential in producing colours, pitch, and this is what composers want to do. They want to have this orchestra, and they want to compose for pairings of instruments, how they balance them out so it sounds congenial with the other instruments, compatible. They can compose at any moment for one solo instrument, combined with an accompaniment with any other part of the ensemble. So, you know, it's very complex, but the logistics of getting your work played by 50 people in the same room is huge, and that's where the invitation comes from. Basically,
0: there's no room for improvisation here, is there?
2: There can be, and I think that's one of the things that's really important about the difference between composing for a live orchestra and getting a high-end sample library. I mean, you know, you can get the computer sounds which sample absolutely every bow stroke, every possible volume, every possible attack from the Vienna Philharmonic or the Hollywood Bowl Strings or whatever, you know, all of that. The difference is that when you're actually composing for humans, it's a collaborative process. You know, I give you a bit of code to realize, but you're going to put in something of you into it as well. And it might be your strengths and it might be your weaknesses. It could be either way. But it's a completely different thing. Well, not completely. It's a lot different from just trying to make the sounds work. If you just want to make the sounds work, stick with the sample library. If you want to have that magical connection with human beings, learn to communicate with the live orchestra.
0: Which is the ultimate form of music.
1: Exactly, yes.
2: Yeah.
1: There is a trend in composers do sometimes compose what we call aleatoric passages, where they'll write a sort of riff or something, you know, for instrument, and they'll say, in between these two timings, you can do anything you like with this riff or with this pattern. So, you know, there are composers who use that quite, especially late 20th century. A lot of composers use that, and I think they still do as well.
2: I think it's still done, yes.
1: Yes,
2: it's still done. Advise students, don't ever give away the ending that way, though. keep control of the ending. They can make things up in the middle, that's fine.
0: So I'm talking to Carlin Love and Chris Bierman, talking about a concert that's happening on Saturday. How important is the venue, is the space that you're playing in? How important is that?
1: It's very important for us, because we're moving out of our usual venue. So this is a great thing for the orchestra to move from their usual venue, which is in King's Meadows, to St John's, and
0: a church has high ceilings,
1: yes,
0: and brick walls,
1: yes, and we don't know quite how different it's going to be. But I'm imagining it's having been there and clicked my finger, you know, I know it's going to be very different from where we normally are. So, but very beautiful at the same time.
2: Yeah. I think it's going to work well. I think there's a reverb time in there that's interesting to work with. But the way that they've renovated it has made that a lot easier to work with.
0: Yeah.
2: And certainly the new pieces don't have fast-changing harmonies, so it's not going to muddy up in that sort of way.
0: Yeah.
2: And in fact, I think most of the program will probably sound pretty good in there. But and it's bigger, and it's got pretty windows, and we've got a choir as well in one of the pieces.
0: Really?
2: Yes.
0: Multi-voice.
2: And a soprano soloist, so it's quite a program. The new stuff is only part of it.
0: Tell us about the soloist.
1: We've got our very own international soprano, Jane Edwards, who is Hobart-based, but I believe originally was from Launceston, and she's very, very well-known international artist, and she's coming to sing Habanera from Carmen, which everybody will recognise.
0: Okay.
1: I'm not going to sing it to you now because you might get complaints. But also, she'll be singing Love Me Sweet, which was the theme music from the TV series The Battlers, which is a very beautiful, beautiful tune.
2: And by an Australian composer.
1: Oh, of course, Carl Vine, yes.
0: Yeah.
1: Sorry.
0: were these her choices?
1: Yes. Well, actually, one was mine.
0: Okay.
1: Le Bise, and the other two were hers. There's also a little bit of Berlioz thrown in as well.
0: Wow. So when people go to this concert, Saturday afternoon, 2:30 at St. John's
1: at
0: Church.
1: St. John's.
0: What can they expect to hear?
1: We're going to start with an orchestral piece by Vaughan Williams, English folk songs. Okay. And then we're going to... And in between that, we're going to have the four... there'll be four new works for the symphony orchestra to play. And the intermezzo strings will also be playing three new works.
2: Mm-hmm.
1: So, and they're all between 5, 6, 7, and 8 minutes long.
0: Yeah, yeah.
1: And I should mention that one of the orchestral pieces is by Carl Inouye.
2: I got to do one too. Yeah.
0: Really?
2: Yeah.
1: And then Jane will be singing the songs.
0: The intermezzo strings.

0: they've been they've had three works composed for them.
1: Mm-hmm.
0: Yeah, so they'll also be playing in the middle of the concert, and we will finish with Carmen Suite Number 1, which everybody will know. Right. We hope.
1: Anybody who's been to Symphony Under the Stars will know part of it.
0: That's right.
2: So, if people want to go, it's ticketed.
0: It's yes, you can get tickets by online if you want to pre-book. You can get it online by going to lyco.org.au. That's L-Y-C-O, not L-I, L-Y-C-O, and you get to the QR code for try booking, or you can pay as you enter by card or cash.
2: All right, tickets at the door.
0: Tickets at the door. And students and children are free.
1: And it's going to run, what, maybe up to two hours?
0: I reckon it'll be 2 hours with a short interval.
1: Yeah.
2: So this sounds like it's the first time, but hopefully not the last.
1: Well, that's what we hope as composers. This has been such an amazing gift and an opportunity. Mm. And I think the thing that's really special, so there are ways to get your pieces performed if you write an orchestral piece, right? You can buy recording time from a sight-reading orchestra in Eastern Europe for $1,000 a minute.
2: Wow, okay.
0: Yeah.
1: Or more. But they'll sight read it, right? Yeah. So what we've had the real privilege of is for these works to be rehearsed and be able to make some changes, and particularly watching Fraser Deeth with the Intermezzo Orchestra. Just he's created exercises to help the orchestra get used to the kinds of sounds that are in these pieces and the kinds of harmonies, and they're delivering them beautifully. That never would have happened with a sight reading pay.
2: It's the human element, isn't it?
0: It is the human element.
1: Yeah, that investment has just been so spectacular.
2: It shouldn't be the last, the only time this happens, because it's important for the players and the composers and the audience.
0: Exactly. When we're all there on Saturday, we're all making a contribution to music as a form.
2: Yeah.
0: Just the audience, the players, and the composers. It's a I can't think of the word for it, but it's a happening.
1: It's a whole
2: and
1: it's so good. I think music making, particularly in the classical side of it, people think all they can do is perform or listen.
0: Yes.
1: And they're afraid to try making it.
0: Yeah.
1: And what's happened is the lights have gone on for so many people about I can make original music.
0: Hmm.
2: Yeah. So tickets at the door, Saturday afternoon, St John's Church, 2:30. Get there from 1:30 onwards, I imagine.
0: Yep.
2: Get a good seat and settle in for the afternoon.
0: Settle in for the afternoon.
2: Now, some more things happening later in the year.
0: For the orchestra, we have a concert in another collaboration, but it's slightly different this time, with the Launceston City Band. That's happening on the 27th of November.
2: Will that be that's a brass band?
0: That's a concert band, I think.
2: Okay.
0: Yes, it's
1: Brass and Woodwinds.
0: Brass and Woodwinds, So I'm not quite sure what's going to happen yet, but that's on the agenda.
2: Yeah.
0: And also, Lyco annually run a residential camp for string players, and that application forms are actually available for that now, and that happens in next year, 2027, 11th of January to the 18th.
2: Right, it's early new year.
0: Early new year.
2: So LICO is Launceston Youth
0: and Community Orchestra.
2: Right. And so if anyone's interested, they could even...
0: Absolutely. And of course, the camp is open to people statewide. Last year there were 100 and... I can't remember exactly.
2: Lots of
0: people from all over Tasmania, converging on this, on Camp Clayton for a week of string playing.
2: Camp Clayton down along the coast.
0: Yes.
2: Lovely spot. I've been talking to Carlton Love and Chris Beerman. Good luck with the concert.
0: Thank you.
2: It's going to be beautiful, isn't it? And the concept, Carlton, the concept is exciting, isn't it?
1: It's very exciting. It's so, I don't know, it's just so, yes, it's so life-giving. Mm. And
2: do you know of any other examples of it around Tasmania or even Australia that does this sort of collaboration between composers and orchestra?
1: There are. A number of community orchestras do, but I don't think I've learned about any that have quite this depth of relationship or the length of it, and certainly not the embracing the novices that so many of us are.
0: Yeah. I think it's, for me, it's been a fantastic couple of months, And it's been a real pleasure and a privilege, actually. And I still think it's quite unique, even at my age. I don't think I've been played a lot of new music. I've conducted a lot of new music but I don't think I've actually done anything quite like this. It's really, to do a first. It's quite good.
2: Fantastic. Look, thanks for coming in and telling us all about
0: Not
2: it.
0: Not at all.

0: And that was a little teaser for what you can expect on Saturday afternoon. That little recording was from a rehearsal at the Launceston Youth and Community Orchestra preparing for that concert. That little piece was written by Paul Gray. And at the beginning of the interview, another orchestral piece in rehearsal was that piece was written by Carlin Love, who was one of the interviewees in that little segment, along with Chris Bierman. And I thank them for their time. It's 25 past 1 o'clock.
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1: 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This week, the conclusion to the Keystone of Doom. The epic fantasy adventure sees human courier Sylvie, the white witch Trina, and elf cat burglar Harry Dorian trekking across the desert, trying to find an ancient king's tomb and protect the powerful weapon inside. On their tail is the army General Glover and mystery man Freycinet, who seek the weapon for their own nefarious reasons. The Keystone of Doom, airing Thursday 4 p.m. after the news on City Park Radio.
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0: It's just gone 1:30, Thursday afternoon. It must mean that the good doctor is in the house.
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0: Welcome to Medical Mysteries. I'm Chris. Dr. Frank is here, and we're delving beyond what would be considered a normal medical mystery today, Frank, are we?
4: Well, I'm not quite sure of what is a normal medical mystery, Chris, but now what I want to talk about today, just perhaps a little bit differently, I want to talk about the mystery of whether these people existed or not.
0: Okay.
4: We've had quite a few cases in the past of past medical mysteries where we didn't know where their grave was or where their remains finished up. Well, I'm going one step further, and there's a bit of a mystery as to whether these people actually did exist or not.
0: So they might be fictional. If we don't have a physical body, these people might be fictional.
4: Well, this is the thing. Let's look at a couple of examples. Manuela Beltran. She was born on the 13th of March 1724, we think, somewhere around about there anyway, in the region of Socorro in the modern Colombia. As far as we know almost nothing about her. She was from a modest lower class family. Some scribes say that she had a small shop for a while, and that's remarkable because women didn't own shops in those days. That she seemed to be literate, but there's no evidence of having had any education. She appears to be a woman of independent means, but there's no reliable records anywhere of her marriage or any children or any close relationships at all.
0: So what is her historical significance then? Why are we talking about her?
4: Well, it's alleged that on the 16th of March 1781, she went into the public square at Sirocco, where there was a big poster announcing a new tax, and she tore it down and denounced the government, and this sparked a local reaction which developed into what became the Comunero Revolution, which spread right across dozens of towns in Colombia at the time. It was a major revolution, and this single act from this lady was remembered for a long time.
0: Right.
4: Stories told about it. We've no historical records on her health. We've no record of her death at all. We don't know what happened to her. Some have theorised that she might have been executed because she got into the political area, and they were pretty ruthless in those days dealing with their politicians. There's no known grave or burial site anywhere. No physical remains have ever been found. There's no indication of any tomb anywhere. So she's an historical enigma. And one particularly eminent historian tried to chase up the fact that she really existed because somebody found a birth certificate. The problem is that Manuela Beltran The two names are very common in this area at this time, and this particular researcher found four different Manuela Beltrans, and of different ages, where some scribes had described her as young and beautiful and others as old and mature. So the whole thing could have been a myth that was constructed about this story. But to back this up now, there is a statue in the square at Sirocco, a full-size statue of this woman tearing down the manifesto. And her name's all over the country, and there are statues and memorials for her all through the country. And yet, hard evidence of her existence is wanting.
0: Maybe that's a political mystery, Frank.
4: Well, we've in the past liked to know where people who may or may not have existed, where a little bit about their health, a little bit about their medical story, a little bit about where their remains are. Well, here I've got somebody that we don't know any of these things at all. And she's not the only one. 1791, a lady by the name of Susanna Rosen wrote a novel, Charlotte, A Tale of Truth, about a little girl that had been seduced by a villain, and quite a dramatic story. Well, it was hugely popular, this book, hugely popular book, for in America for half a century. And until one day, somebody stumbled across a gravestone with Charlotte Temple's name on it. And
0: before that, they thought she was just a fictional character.
4: No, people had been talking about her as if she was a real character because the story had been repeated. And we know that when people remember things and repeat stories, they often change slightly along the line.
0: Yeah, they call it Chinese whispers, don't they?
4: That's right. And to this day, we can't be perfectly certain as to whether she ever existed or not. The theory is that it was most likely that a stonecutter involved with the 1840s rebuilding of the local church, which had had structural problems and fell down some 50 years before, when he was laying the stone, he actually had heard this story, and so he cut a headstone and chiselled Charlotte's name on it and planted it in the local churchyard. And from then on, people came and laid flowers there and prayed there and treated as if it was the real thing. And it wasn't until, and this went on until 2008, when they finally decided they would lift the headstone and see if there's anything under it. Lift the slab, and there wasn't anything under there. And they inserted a probe then down quite a considerable depth, and they didn't find anything at all. And so here we've got the whole story about this person, and they never existed at all, except that people had repeated stories. So there were ongoing memories about this. And this is really what I want to talk about in the second part of our talk later today, because there's not too much mystery now about Charlotte, and there's still a fair bit of mystery, not medical mystery, but the mystery of just really, did she exist and did she do it, as far as Manuela Beltran goes. But when it comes to human memory, there's a lot of mystery.
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1: Welcome back. This is part two of today's medical mystery. A bit of a strange one today, Frank, because in part one we talked about people who may or may not have existed. More intrigue than medical mystery, but you dangled the carrot for part two today.
5: Yes, Chris, because all of these stories about these people, much of it, of course, is passed from person to person. And people love telling stories, don't they? And to tell a story, you have to draw on your memory. And what we don't know about the human memory would fill volumes. Today, our modern medical mystery is aspects of the human memory.
1: It is an intriguing subject, and I just wonder how much we do know, like medically, about our memory.
5: Well, it's what we don't know that interests me from the mystery point of view, because there's a huge amount of research done and being done as to how memory works. But there are more unanswered questions than answered. For instance, how and where memories are stored. Whereabouts in your brain? Now, we know that the hippocampus is the seat of memory. This has been researched considerably. It's crucial in the formation of new memories. But what we don't know is exactly what changes occur in it that do record those, and exactly what neurological wiring up is involved that allows you to hear something and immediately record it. We don't know how memory is retrieved. We don't know what the mechanism is. We know that it involves particular neural patterns in the brain, but we don't know why some memories are very easily retrieved and some are not. And we don't know the difference between recognition and recall, when some things are very clear and some things are pretty fuzzy. We don't know what it is that influences that.
1: Look, Frank, I tend to forget some things, and my wife would say it's selective forgetfulness.
5: Yes, well, we all forget things, there's no doubt about that, and sadly, as you get older, one tends to forget more. However, while we know that it does involve decay and interference or active suppression, what we don't know whether it's a passive process, that is, that cells, the brain cells involved, just degenerate and die like other cells in our body do, or whether it's an active process, whether there's some active process mentally going on that you actively forget. We don't know this. It's another area that we don't know. The area of sleep, the importance of sleep in memory. We know that it's vital for consolidation of memory. People that are sleep deprived lose capacity to remember, but we don't know the exact mechanism of how sleep does affect memory. We don't know the biological basis for false memories. People have false memories. I mean, you see this in the area of jurisprudence. People swear in the court that they remembered somebody doing something or being somewhere when three other people swear that they weren't there, and so somebody's memory is wrong, and it's a false memory, and yet the person totally believes it. So we don't know how much emotion affects memory. We do know that fear and trauma can affect the strength of a memory, but why some vividly persist and why others you can after a while dispense with, we don't know how this mechanism works. And we really don't know, in the brain, is there a distinct system, or is it just function of the prefrontal cortex, and it's widely distributed in different parts of the brain. So look, all in all, there's an awful lot known, yes, but there is also an awful lot that we still don't know. Finally, I guess, age-related memory loss. We know this to be a prime symptom of commonest cause of death, Alzheimer's disease. We know that that degrades the memory, but we don't know why some adults retain memory quite remarkably and others don't. And I think we've talked about this in a previous episode, I'm sure we have, and that are the people with the most extraordinary memory, the savants that can remember every winner of the Melbourne Cup or...
1: postcodes or...
5: Yes, you know, endless lists of numbers and people. We can't explain clearly why these people have a memory of this sort.
1: So I'm thinking of like computers. I just mechanically, the data is just ones and zeros. There's a mechanical memory that achieves this information, but we don't have computers in our brain, do we?
5: Well, we don't think so. No, we don't think it works that way, and that's why there's such a long list of questions, of unknowns. The fine working right at that sort of level in the human brain is not completely understood. And so, again, I'm allowed to include this as a modern medical mystery.
1: Any medical advice that Dr. Frank mentions in this program is of a general nature. If anything is of concern to you, please see your doctor.
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1: And Dr. Medill will be back next Thursday afternoon around 1:30 for another medical mystery, old and new. It's 1:45 coming up, of course, 2:00 news, followed by Chris Ball, who will take you through this Thursday afternoon with some music, as of course we do here at City Park Radio. Speaking of which, here's a song from the Beach Boys.

0: at 11 to 2, that was the Beach Boys, in particular featuring Bruce Johnson. That was one of his songs when he was with the Beach Boys in the early 70s. That was from the Sunflower album from the very early 70s.
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0: And speaking of the Beach Boys, here's Canadian band The Barenaked Ladies with a song all about Brian Wilson from The Beach Boys.

0: Very cheeky little ending there. That's the Bare Naked Ladies copying the riff from the James Bond films. Thank you. That was the Bare Naked Ladies from the album Gordon from a few decades ago now. A song all about Brian Wilson.
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0: Time for me to get out of here. Going to leave you with a song from Paul Weller. It's going to take you up to the 2 o'clock news, of which on the other side, you'll be joined by Chris Ball to take you through the afternoon. Have a very pleasant Thursday. Thanks for listening. See you next Thursday.

0: I don't know if he did any more music than that. I know he recorded quite a few, lot of tracks, but whether or not we hear a lot of them today is, I can't imagine we do. That was Black and Wonderful Life.
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0: I noticed during this week, past week, that the news filtered through that a Tasmanian musician of long standing had passed away. His name was Jim Lade. He produced an album here in Tassie back in 2009 called Tasmanian Fusion. And here's Jim Lade with a tune for Melanie.

Look, best laid plans. I think I might have to dig the CD out of the library and bring that to you very shortly here on City Park Radio, 11 and a half minutes past 2 in the afternoon. Here's Al Carr now and Colour to the Flame.

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0: Yeah, if you try once and don't succeed, you try again. Perhaps we'll have more luck with Jim Lade this time.

Actually, the album's called Smoke 'em If You Got 'em. It's a track there, a tune for Melanie, and Jim Lade is the driving force behind that album. Jim Lade, who was well known around music circles here in northern Tasmania, who sadly passed away this week. 21 minutes past two. Here's Lionel Richie.

0: Lionel Richardy. And hello, how you going? Trust you're having a lovely afternoon, a pleasant afternoon. It's not an exactly cool afternoon, is it? It's quite warm compared to other days this week. And trust you're well and chilling out throughout the afternoon with your community station, City Park Radio. 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

0: sound of Lisa Stansfield and All Around the World. All Around the World, the time in Tassie is 29 minutes to 3. Coming up at 4 o'clock this afternoon is this.
1: Thursday afternoons on City Park Radio is the place for original, locally made radio dramas. This week, the conclusion to the Keystone of Doom. The epic fantasy adventure sees human courier Sylvie, the White Witch Trina, and elf cat burglar Harry Dorian trekking across the desert, trying to find an ancient king's tomb and protect the powerful weapon inside. On their tail is the army General Glover and mystery man Freycinet, who seek the weapon for their own nefarious reasons. The Keystone of Doom, airing Thursday 4 p.m. after the news on City Park Radio.
0: Looking forward to that, and also looking forward to a Schools Out program this afternoon with the Newstead Christian School. That should be a lot of fun between 4:30 and 5 today.

0: Sound of Leanne Rimes and something to do with moonlight. In the moonlight, perhaps. There might be some tonight, you never know. Get out there and have a look. 25 to 3, afternoons with. After this message, we'll take a couple of tracks of music made popular by Elvis.
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0: the wonder of you. 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

Crosby, Stills, Nash and Young, and Teach Your Children, Teach Them Well. 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News is next.

0: Oh, great sound, isn't it? Very bluesy. Eight Ball Aiken with Mountainside.
1: Mr. Lotto here. If you need Lotto, we're open. If you need post, we're open. If you need magazines, we're open. In fact, we're open for everything, pretty much all the bleeding time. And weekends. Good, innit? So, what are you waiting for? Come on in. Invermay News Agency. Serving you when you need us most. Cheery pie.
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0: from the ground up. Let's start a revolution of love.
1: All we need is love. That's Ricky Lee. That's Ricky Lee Coulter. That's Australian talent here on City Park Radio. 13 and a half minutes past three. After the news at 4 o'clock, we have the final instalment of The Keystone of Doom from the creators of Agnetha DeVoe. That runs until 4:30, and then we have Schools Out with the Newstead Christian School today.

0: Aretha Franklin on the freeway of love. I hope she watches where she's going.
1: Hey, you grabbing a coffee before we head up to the office too? You know, I used to always get to work at the last minute, so no time for a coffee and plenty of stress from trying to drive as quick as I could. Since my accident, yeah, I told you about how bad that was. I'm choosing not to speed anymore, no matter what. If I leave home just a bit earlier, I get here in one piece and so does everyone around me. Because these are our roads and it's our choice to keep them safe.
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0: Yes, I know. You all want to get the harmonica out and practice and be like Larry Adler. That was his interpretation of Rhapsody in Blue. You heard it here on City Park Radio. 25 minutes past three on this Thursday afternoon.
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Joan Armatrading and Rosie. Here's a little collaboration between James Blundell and Route 33 and their track called Blue Collar Man.

0: Route 33, Annie James, Blundell, and Blue Collar Man on City Park Radio. 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
0: 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Don't forget we have Drive Time with Brent Cole between 5 and 7 this evening. At 7 o'clock we have the Russian Hour with Svetlana. Bad Habits, Good Tracks tonight with Ben Murford, and he's got a few angels in his pockets tonight. And of course the evening rounds out with a Celtic session with Amy, the Tuck Shop at 10 o'clock, and 11 o'clock Contact. Just the programs you can have here on City Park Radio this fine Thursday evening. Let's take another track now. This comes from Charlie Ivan Band, or Ivan Band, and the track is called Of Nothing.

Very interesting new Australian music there. 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

0: Australian music, of course. 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

There you go, the Bee Gees with You Win Again. And of course, we can't get enough of Barry Gibb, can we? Here he is. Again. And Barbara Streisand.

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1: 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This week, the conclusion to the Keystone of Doom. The epic fantasy adventure sees human courier Sylvie, the White Witch Trina, and elf cat burglar Harry Dorian trekking across the desert, trying to find an ancient king's tomb and protect the powerful weapon inside. On their tail is the army General Glover and mystery man Freycinet, who seek the weapon for their own nefarious reasons. The Keystone of Doom, airing Thursday 4 p.m. after the news on City Park.

Beach Boys and Wouldn't It Be Nice. Just a reminder that this coming Saturday, Top 40 time is on again. It's the end of the month. And because it's the AFL Grand Final, I don't think we'll find Terry Whiteley here, but we'll have David Lay here with this month's Top 40 time here on City Park Radio, 5 o'clock on Saturday afternoon. Let's leave you with the Beatles number now.

0: The Beatles and a track called Baby, You're a Rich Man from the Magical Mystery Tour. John Wilson will take you on a Magical Mystery Tour tomorrow afternoon at 2.
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3: Hello, I'm Lewis Donaldson. A task force will be established to look into an incident where an AI agent breached a Medicare statistics website. Acting Prime Minister Richard Marles says the breach is a warning in relation to the development of AI and raised concerns of the capacity of the tech to ignore guardrails. Mr. Marles says the government is only aware of this breach.
4: Look, part of the what we will do with the task force is to examine not only this incident, but the way in which government systems have been interacting with external AI more generally.
3: Meantime, the Australian Institute of Health and Welfare says there's no evidence an OpenAI agent has accessed any information not publicly available. It says it's one of the government sites an OpenAI agent has interacted with. The Institute says it is committed to working with other relevant agencies to support a coordinated response. The President of Ukraine says the war must end with Russia and says Russia's Vladimir Putin is the conflict's sole driving force. Speaking at the UN, Ukraine's Volodymyr Zelensky says any country that does trade with Russia gives the war more time.
5: That is exactly why we insist on limiting trade with the aggressor and why we are burning Russia's revenues ourselves. Ukrainians understand that this winter could be very harsh for us, but in response we will have no choice but to make it painful for Russia too.
3: Australians are being asked to get behind groundbreaking research projects that could help save countless lives. It comes as today marks World Cancer Research Day. Australian Cancer Research Foundation says donations are set to be matched up to $50,000. The organisation's Chief Executive Kerry Stridham says support goes towards research for the prevention, detection and treatment of cancer.
6: Every breakthrough begins with research. So for more than 40 years, we've provided the nation's brightest minds with the technology, equipment, and infrastructure that they need in order to make these breakthroughs possible, and hopefully bringing us close to a future where cancer is not the burden that it is today.
3: Thousands of community members have tipped off the Australian Taxation Office about businesses and individuals doing the wrong thing. Scarlett Coppler has the details.
7: The ATO says during the last financial year, it received around 1,000 reports every week from the community. Some of the top issues raised: people evading paying a fair share of tax and employers not paying workers superannuation. The ATO says Melbourne's fast food, restaurant and cafe sector has been thrust into the spotlight after attracting significant community attention. Paying workers cash in hand and reporting or omitting income are among the current lines of investigation. The ATO says community support is proving vital in retaining confidence in the tax and super system.
3: Conservation groups have welcomed an 11th hour decision to protect precious and important habitat from plans for a rocket launching facility. South Australia's Whalers Way Orbital Launch Complex could see as many as 42 rockets a year take off from conservation land. It had already been approved under federal and state planning and environmental laws, but a recent decision by the state's Independent Native Vegetation Council could foil the space project. The AFL Grand Final between Brisbane and Fremantle gets underway on Saturday and will be joined by Australian singer Kylie Minogue. Minogue is set to perform a 20-minute set before the match kicks off at 2:30 p.m. Australian Eastern Standard Time.
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8: A missing jewel, an international adventure, and way too many characters. Welcome to the fantastical world of Agneta DeVoe, where human courier Sylvie, White Witch Trina, and elven treasure hunter Harry Dorian have teamed up to protect two valuable stones. But not just any stones, but the keys to an ancient relic.
9: The voice of God is a weapon too dangerous to fall into the wrong hands. It's a good idea to take the keystones and hide them in the tomb, preventing them from ever being discovered.
10: But surely someone could find the tomb, even without the writing on the stones?
11: The inscriptions aren't just directions, but an incantation to unlock the tomb. Since they're made of a rock from the same desert the tomb is hidden, it would be impossible to find it without them.
12: And if we teleport there, it won't take long.
9: Oh, hang on. I did not know teleporting was happening.
12: You would prefer to walk the 100 miles?
9: I would prefer not to lose my arm doing a magic jump.
10: But are you feeling okay after yesterday?
12: I feel better. Usually, I get to prepare before I travel long distances. But the quick nature of the trip and the sudden heat of the desert made it more draining.
10: I get it. Would you be able to return me to Varadune before you leave, or would that be too much?
12: I can do that.
13: Okay, soldiers are here, coming over the dune.
9: It looks like the Empress forces have found us.
11: And it looks like they mean business. The one in the red uniform is a high commanding officer. He's coming this way. I'll head him off. Go out the back door.
12: Time to go. Grab your things. We'll teleport outside the village to escape them.
9: I don't think we can do that.
12: It is safe. Do not worry.
9: Not that. I mean, there's a lot of soldiers out there. I don't know if you can teleport beyond their lines.
12: We can sneak out. Once I get the sight line, we can jump further.
10: There's a man running this way.
9: Where?
10: I saw him, out the window, creeping towards us. I'm not sure if he's a local or a soldier.
14: I knew he would be here. Sorry for the intrusion.
9: Who are you?
10: It's the guy who sent thugs after me.
12: Why are you here?
14: This has all been a big misunderstanding.
9: Has it just?
14: You can read minds, Trina. Search mine. What are my intentions?
12: You tricked me. Back in the library. You told us you had men surrounding us, when you didn't. How did you manage that?
14: You get as good at lying as I do. You can mislead even mind readers.
9: Sure. That makes you very trustworthy.
10: What is he saying? Is he another treasure hunter?
14: Treasure hunter? I can see your reason for confusion.
12: It's worse. He works for the Josephinia Museum.
9: Ugh, really?
10: What do you mean?
14: I work for the museum where the keystone has been held for years. Its true purpose was not known until recently. When it was stolen last week from its display in Haradin, I was assigned to locate it and return it back to where it belongs.
9: You mean you're trying to return the stone to the Zephyr Desert?
14: No, I mean the Josephinian Museum.
9: Ugh.
10: Ew!
14: I hired two investigators to locate the jewel in Varadune. It was said to have been transported there following the theft and murder of its caretaker.
10: Investigators? You mean the two thugs who tried to kill me?
14: You killed one of them.
10: What? He didn't look both ways when he crossed the road.
14: That's not important right now. I've traveled across the globe, stuck into this country, disguised myself as a major in the South Josephinian army. There are angry soldiers out there waiting to attack. Who would kill me if they figured out who I really was. Just to get the Abraxian keystone. Do you have it here?
12: We do. But you are foolish if you think the museum can keep it safe anymore. Now its true purpose is known.
14: The jewel will be removed from public view and put into a secure vault. No one will be able to harness the power it carries.
9: Wait, you work for the museum that has held the jewel for centuries, but want to keep it safe?
14: Those are my orders.
10: What if you're lying again?
12: He's not lying.
10: How do you know he's not now?
12: Because I say so.
9: My man, the museum has kept the jewel safe, true. But now its true nature is known. You must see that it's too dangerous to keep.
11: That was not the commanding officer. He said the real one gave him his hat and coat and entered the village.
9: Yes, we found him. Or rather, he found us.
11: Sir, we're not involved in this. Us people wish to remain out of this conflict.
12: He's not really a soldier. Just a treasure hunter for the museum posing as one.
11: So the extra forces that arrived are not your men.
14: Whatever forces.
8: From the distance came a bang, echoing across the open desert and the village's sandstone walls. Ballista fire from the Emperor's army, commanded by the vengeful General Glover, followed scamming Freycinet across the desert.
15: Target. Maximum firepower.
8: The projectiles hit, and the village descended into chaos as buildings were blasted into rubble. In the confusion, Trina grabbed Sylvie and Harry by the wrists and teleported outside.
9: Oh, that was not quite as bad as I expected.
10: I see now why you told me not to hold my breath.
8: A blast at a nearby building knocked Trina off her feet. As Sylvie and Harry helped her up, they didn't notice one of the keystones fell from her robes into the sand.
12: Run! To the edge of the village!
8: Behind them, Freycinet stumbled from the building. He too ran for cover, completely missing the dropped keystone with its opalescent surface glistening in the sun. The trio escaped the village, teleporting beyond the attacking army's line of fire and avoiding notice as they vanished into the dunes. It wasn't long before the barrage of fire stopped and General Glover entered the village to survey the damage.
15: Sorry about this. Not too many hurt, were there?
11: It is hard to tell when you only stopped firing.
15: We have healers who will see to the recovery. It's a sad state of affairs we have to resort to stuff like this. But, orders from up top. Once we get our hands on that keystone, we'll be out of your hair.
11: The Rixian keystone leads to the voice of God. In your Emperor's hands, it'll spell doom for everyone, even its wielder.
15: From what I heard, the Emperor wants to stop that himself. I mean, something with that much power is too dangerous for anyone to have.
11: Why all this destruction and bloodshed, then, if you claim that's so?
15: I don't know. All rather pointless, honestly. All I care about is finding the stone, because the sooner I do, the sooner I can get home.
11: Home? You've only gone and destroyed ours.
15: Ah, we can fix that too. That's one benefit of having magic users on hand. Well, that's what the government claims. Blast some foreign country to hell, then fix it after. We can get right on that once you tell us where the keystone is.
11: They're far away from here. You'll never reach them in time.
15: They? There's more than one?
16: General, we found the keystone.
11: What?
15: Excellent. Where was it?
16: Dropped in the yard behind here.
15: Now we're cooking with gas. And hopefully by this time next week, so will I. If we follow these inscriptions, we'll find the voice of God, and I'll be back home before I know it.
8: As a cleanup crew stayed behind to fix the village wrecked by their hands, Glover saddled up and rode out with his forces in the direction of the lost tomb. Amongst their numbers was Freycinet, having disguised himself as a soldier once more. Now the enemy had the keystone, and he would do all he could to make sure they didn't get to use it. A mile ahead, Trina had come to realize she'd dropped the second keystone, to Harry's dismay and Sylvie's annoyance.
10: Well, if they have the stone now, what will they do?
9: If they get there before us, they get the voice of God. So we need to get there first and wish the power away.
10: Wish what away?
9: The power of the voice of God.
10: What do you mean?
12: The voice of God grants wishes. That is the power it holds. As an ancient relic, with all modern limitations imposed on it, it's incredibly powerful at granting them.
10: What? I thought it was a bomb or something.
9: Well, it could be if you wish for it. The name of it refers to the power it carries.
10: Ah, right. Like, it's as powerful as the voice of God. I get it.
9: Well, if you believe in that.
10: Eh.
9: We should travel on. If Glover's army has found the second keystone, they'll be heading to the tomb.
12: The heat is too much again. I will only be able to travel in short bursts. We'll have to walk.
10: 100 miles?
12: No, about 16. Why do you think it's 100 miles?
10: You said that back at the village.
12: It was a metaphor.
10: Oh, well, thank goodness. Ah, here's some water too if you need it, Trina.
12: Thank you.
9: Onwards we go. Perhaps I can tell you about the history of the relic.
10: Sure.
9: Now, the voice of God was last reported to have been discovered by crusaders in the 9th century, so about 600 years ago. Geremeshi armies, that's goblins as some may disparagingly call them, found the king's tomb and the relic but were forced to retreat. Two soldiers, said to be husband and wife, stayed behind to defend the tomb and the voice of God from any would-be invaders.
10: So what, we now need to fight two Geremesh warriors?
9: Maybe. It's all part of the fun.
10: Why is it every time I think this is all right, it gets worse?
12: That's if the warriors still exist. 600 years have passed.
9: In choosing to defend the tomb, the soldiers were said to have been granted eternal life. Well, so say the legends.
12: And legends aren't always true.
10: Well, the tomb and the thing are real. You and I are both magic. There's dragons and stuff in this world. Mortal warriors aren't too far-fetched.
9: Exactly. So, what are you going to wish for?
10: What?
9: When you enter the tomb, you get a free wish.
10: Well, hopefully I get back home after all this is done.
12: You will get home, I promise. I feel better. Take my hand, and we can teleport a short distance.
9: That one was better. So, what about you, Trina? What will you wish for?
12: There is nothing I do not already have.
10: Maybe I could wish to never get a cold or shin splints. Those are so painful. Maybe some better running shoes.
9: I mean, this is incredible power we're dealing with here. Destroying or building cities is just an example of its potential. It can change your physical appearance. I mean, I'm pretty okay with how I look, but I admit there's some things that I could change. You could even return the dead.
8: Trina stopped and stared wistfully into the distance. The loss of her family is what drove her to the place she was now.
12: What is gone is gone. It can't come back.
10: Something smaller then. I could wish my favorite chalky milk would return to its original flavor, I don't know what they did with that change last year.
9: Ugh, that is so annoying when they do that.
8: By the evening, the trio reached the place inscribed on the stone, finding no evidence of a great tomb, just the rolling sands identical to those they had trekked across for miles. Trina took the stone and stood in place, holding it aloft and reciting the incantation upon it.
12: Mahatma Chakal, Sihan Prakat Garanos, Iknaki Booking Al Chal.
8: The winds picked up, and the sands began to shift. There was a low rumble, and from the dunes emerged the tomb, with tall pillars carved from orange stone, the large doorways aglow from within.
9: Oh, impressive! A fun fact, the incantation Drina just said is, "Show me the tomb," in the old language.
10: Oh, really? It's funny to see how some magic systems have spells that are literally just saying, "Do the thing."
9: It doesn't quite have the same ring to it in this language.
12: Indeed. Saying time stop or flame on is a little awkward.
10: Flame on.
8: Oh. Trina clutched her head and fell to her knees, Sylvie running to her side.
10: Are you okay? Is it the heat stroke again?
12: I don't know. Oh.
10: Trina!
9: It is the magic, isn't it?
10: What magic? What do you mean?
9: Trina is a white witch. Her magic is different from what you use. It's a part of who she is as a being. The magic of this tomb and this desert is dark and ancient and in conflict with her.
10: Conflict? How?
9: Two strong different types of magic are not compatible. My guess is that's why she felt sick when you arrived here.
10: Can you go in there, Trina? Or will your head, like, explode or something?
12: I can do it. This dark magic will not defeat me.
8: The three entered the tomb. The inside larger than the outside, lit with glowing blocks set into the walls. They followed the stairs down, deeper and deeper, past painted walls inscribed with dedications to the tomb's inhabitant. On the surface, the tomb's opening was discovered by General Glover and his army.
15: That's surprising, considering how many surveys we've done of the desert. I thought we would have found it before now. Guard the entrance. I need 10 men to follow me into the building.
8: Freycinet, still in disguise as a soldier, joined the others as they followed Glover in. Meanwhile, deep underground, the White Witch Trina, Elf Thief Harry, and human messenger Sylvie found the final chamber. A large cave, the walls an orange stone, the floor covered in a shallow pool of clear water, with carved bridges leading across the room to the golden sarcophagus atop a high stone plinth, lit by an ethereal spotlight. Crossing the bridges and climbing the stairs towards the coffin, they finally saw the item they'd long been after. The voice of God. A trumpet resembling a curved ram's horn, gilded in copper, resting atop a wooden stand on top of the sarcophagus.
12: Nice. And no goblin worries to fight.
10: Ah!
8: Trina had spoken too soon. From behind the coffin, an armored warrior descended upon the stairs. Standing 8 feet tall, wearing intricately decorated armor that resembled white and blue porcelain, it was a woman with yellow-tinged skin, long pointed ears, and short-cut orange hair. In addition to her extreme height, she had 4 arms. The lower arm on her left-hand side seemed to be missing below her elbow, the 3 remaining hands holding a large sword in front of her.
17: Travelers, you stand before the tomb of King Izazel and the Bog Venarko of Oz.
9: That is voice of God in the old language.
17: What is your purpose here?
12: We mean no harm.
17: That much was obvious.
12: Dangerous people seek this relic for their own gain. We have come to protect it.
17: I have defended this tomb for 6 centuries. I remained where my husband did not. And I shall continue to defend it from those who enter wishing harm.
8: The 3 turn to see General Glover and his soldiers enter the cave, swords drawn. The armored goblin guardian stepped over the tomb and descended the steps, raising her sword. The blade ignited in glowing blue as the soldiers charged forward.
18: Charge!
8: With a single sweep, the guardian cleaved the first lot of the soldiers in half, their bodies collapsing into bone onto the floor. The others put up a valiant effort, General Glover standing back in horror as Freycinet snuck along the outside of the cavern, slowly approaching the trio. The final soldier fell, and the Guardian lowered her sword.
17: Good soldiers follow orders. Those were not good soldiers.
15: I didn't order them to attack.
17: Exactly. Why are you all here in this tomb?
14: We are here to defend the contents of this tomb.
15: You? The museum curator who pretended to be an army major? And Harry Dorian? What the bloody hell is all this then?
9: General Glover, nice to see you again.
14: I am here to stop the relic from this tomb from falling into the wrong hands. The Abraxan keystone that led us to this place has been in the care of a Josephinian museum for decades, keeping the secrets of here hidden. Your foolish emperor, a separatist who would lead our country into civil war, wants the relic for himself.
15: That dickhead who calls himself emperor wants to protect the relic.
14: Why would he want to do that?
15: Because the bloody thing is too powerful for anyone to have.
12: General Glover speaks the truth. I can read his mind. At least, he speaks the truth of what he was told. The Emperor's armies were ordered to find the tomb, protect the voice of God, to stop anyone using it. Whether the Emperor himself truly thinks that, I cannot say.
9: I wish we knew for certain. Oh, no, no.

0: baggy clothes, with a beer bottle in hand.
1: What the bloody hell happened there?
2: What happened?
3: I used my wish by mistake.
1: Bloody hell, mate. Where the bloody hell am I?
4: You are in the tomb of King Einsiedel.
1: You're a tall bird, aren't you?
2: That's the Emperor?
3: Yes, a Bogan who locked his way into Parliament and declared himself Emperor of the Southern States. They're not the smartest bunch down there.
2: Well, that's terrifying.
5: Emperor, this is General Glover reporting. I have served in the Crusade in the Zephyr Desert for the last 13 months in search of lost relics and this tomb. What was your purpose for wanting to acquire the voice of God?
1: Mate, this is bloody weird. I was sat home with a beer, and now I'm here.
5: My Emperor, please, why did you want the voice of God?
1: Well, stop some other dickhead from getting it. Too bloody powerful for that.
6: Charming.
1: Struth. I wish I was back home on me couch.
5: Where's he gone?
4: Return to where he was, as he wished.
5: You mean to say it can do that?
4: It can.
5: And how many things can you wish for?
6: Your free wish can contain any number of things, so long as it is within the one wish.
5: Hang on. I wish I was out of this desert, back at my home in Josephinia, with all my obligations to this army fulfilled, with no further ones in future, with all my back pay and pension to live comfortably for the rest of my life.
1: You beauty!
0: And with that, General Glover vanished, the second keystone clattering to the ground, which Freycinet collected.
2: Are we sure they're back home safe?
4: They are safe.
3: Speaking of safe, it is the reason we are all here. Somehow, you have all these people who want to keep the voice of God hidden and prevent it from falling into the wrong hands.
6: Whichever deal to use its power to hide this tomb, the keystones and the weapon once and for all.
3: I mean, there were three of us who entered. Only one of us had to wish to hide the tomb, which leaves the others with their free wishes. Sirvi, Trina, you two didn't really know what to wish for, so you could have used yours to hide this place.
6: You cannot be serious.
3: I mean, if you had a chance to wish for anything and you used it by accident, you would be pissed off. If one of you could use yours to hide the tomb, it would be all right. I mean, we can have other wishes, yes?
4: The relic of this tomb grants each person one free wish. To wish for more requires something in return.
2: Like what?
4: When I came here as part of the Crusade centuries ago, this tomb was hidden yet undefended. Armies fought over the right to enter the tomb, and my husband was slain in the process. I made my wish to bring him back to life. Together, we realized the power of the relic was too great for anyone to have. We swore to keep it protected as you are now, so I wished for it to be so. My second wish, it required something in return. The tomb would be defended, and I would give my life to see it was. Gaining the means to keep it safe, I will remain here defending the voice until the end of time.
2: You can't wish it away? Why not a third wish?
4: This is my life. I've nothing else to give in return.
2: And what about your husband? What did he do?
4: He did not want to stay with me, so he wished his way away from this place. He had no obligation to stay. This is my watch.
2: What a dick! He died. You wished him back to life, and he abandoned you?
6: Typical, really.
7: If I may speak.
3: Oh yeah, Freycinet is here.
7: It is obvious we all want to defend this place from those who wish to cause harm with its power. I still have an obligation to the Josephinian Museum to return the Abraxian Keystone to its halls. I do not really want for anything in my life, so I could use my wish to keep this place hidden, so it can never be found, even with the Keystones. So I can return this to the museum and finish my job.
4: You have found a solution.
6: That works out well. And you can come with us as I teleport us back to Varadun.
7: That would be good. Thank you. I wish to hide this place from ever being discovered. To keep this power out of anyone's hands. While keeping this one keystone for preservation. Its power never to be revealed.
4: Your wish is granted.
3: Now that is done, Trina. Perhaps you could use your wish to give it to someone else?
6: What do you even want to wish for?
3: Gosh, well, where to start? So many wonderful things I could wish for. Untold riches, happiness, true love. Perhaps a way to find it all.
6: But what about you, Sylvie? What do you wish for?
2: Sorry. Lady Guardian, I never caught your name. Now, the wish has been made to hide this place. What will happen to you?
4: My real name is lost to the sands of time, and I shall remain here.

0: defending this tomb, even though it has been hidden for good.
1: Then I wish you were free from your watch, to leave this tomb to a life or death of your choosing.
2: The 8-foot-tall guardian knelt before Sylvie, laying her sword down before her.
0: Your wish, my lady, is granted.
2: And with that, she vanished with a flash of light.
1: 600 years, and her watch has come to an end. Whether she went back home, to her time or now, or passed on, her work here is done.
3: And you have done well, Sylvie. Come on, let's leave this place.
2: The four, Trina, Harry, Sylvie, and Freycinet, took each other's hands and teleported home. Back to the staff room of the Varajun Library, surprising the few library workers who were in there for an evening break. The tomb of the Lost King vanished into the sand once more, leaving the soldiers once under General Glover's command confused. Despite their efforts over the next few weeks to excavate the site, the tomb was truly lost for good. The keystone in Freycinet's possession was returned to the museum in Josephinia, on display once more now its power was gone. The Bogan Emperor of the Southern States was arrested a few weeks after when he was caught trying to smash the stone's glass case.
4: Hey, gimme me bloody crystal, mate.
5: It's mine.
6: Oh, call the guards. We have another moron. And get a window cleaner. His forehead left a mark on the glass.
2: The man who stole the jewel and murdered its keeper, Mr. Avery, was charged for his crimes. Lady Felicity and Henry Grammer were happy to chalk the Keystone's recovery up as another successful case. Back in Varajun, Sylvie, fast approaching her 24th birthday, nursed a twisted ankle she sustained after tripping during one of her deliveries. She'd decided perhaps a change of job was in order.
1: What do you think, Rachel?
7: If it's causing you this much grief, maybe it's time to call it quits? Deliveries are a young person's game. If you're after something else, I mean. They're always looking for workers here at the school. Or in the church. Mother Apastia remembers you from your time here. And I could put in a good word for you.
1: I don't know. Are you happy here?
7: I am. Reasonably.
1: That's hardly a glowing endorsement. I saw such sights while out there. Well, mostly death and destruction. I saw a giant three-armed woman cut a guy's head off.
7: Bloody hell!
8: Language, Rebecca!
7: I'm sorry, sister, but that sounds horrible.
1: Yeah, it was, but the rest of it was so amazing.
2: Following the adventure, Trina had been summoned before the city's magic council.
9: Are you sure this action needs to be put into place?
3: I am. There are magics at work in the world beyond most people's control or understanding. You have allowed yourself to become complacent of this world's history. The Abraxian Keystone was treated as an item of myth and religion, as is set on display in a museum for decades. What other items of unspeakable power are out there, in this very city, in your own vaults? People remember the Red Folk. People like Anita Devo cannot be there all the time to help you when things go bad. You have an obligation to study and defend these items.
10: And they will be, I assure you, Miss Trina. We have someone working on it now.
9: Top men, I assure you.
3: Who?
10: I don't know. We'll find someone.
11: What happened?
3: Fools. Bureaucratic fools.
11: What did they say?
3: They don't know what they've got there.
11: Well, I know what I've got here. A brand new cape. I knew you'd use your wish on me.
3: What do you mean?
11: Well, you never used your free wish. When I returned home, I found my accounts flooded with money. I assumed that was you.
3: Your revolt for the retrieval of the keystone. I didn't have anything to do with that.
11: Really? So you never used your wish?
3: I did. When we entered the tomb, I wished my headache from the tomb's dark magic was gone. And it worked.
11: You used your free wish on a headache cure?
3: Yes. And perhaps mastery of the tomb's dark magic.
11: Well, that is certainly a good wish. Command of the light and the dark. What does that make you now, a grey witch?
3: Why are you here still?
11: Well, my friend Agneta has gone on a camping trip with her girlfriend. Me, I have something lined up. Back to work for you? Lucky the library sits across the street. Oh, hey, look who it is.
1: Trina, I wondered if there was any jobs at the library.
3: Has the delivery business not worked out?
1: I figured it was time to move on. There's things in this world I want to learn about.
3: Come on, I'll find you a place.
5: And that was The Keystone of Doom, Part 3. Amy Richardson played the role of Sylvie. Jake T. Hodges was Harry Dorian. Treen, the White Witch, was Cat Leroy. The Tomb Guardian was Sal Hiu. The General Glover was Todd Hansen. Royce Pendergast played Freycinet. Julian Lee was Al Quinn. And the Magic Council member was Glenn Hannah, with Rachel played by Kira Cernsak. The narrator was Michael Mangala, and it was written, produced by Royce Pendergast for City Park Radio, Launceston, Tasmania.

0: everyone. My name is Amy, and here with me I have my classmate, friend, and netball fanatic, Charlotte.
1: Hi, everyone. We are Grade 5-6 students from Newstead Christian School, and we are very excited to be here with you today.
0: Yes, we are excited. We will be taking the first half of the broadcast. Then we will be handing over to our classmates Ruby and April to finish off the afternoon.
1: We are looking forward to sharing a few things that we have been doing at school, as well as listening to some interviews and songs.
0: We will also be having some fun and excitement along the way too.
1: Something you may not know about us is that Amy and I have something in common.
0: Oh yes, we do. Would you like to know what it is?
1: Of course they want to know. Let's tell them.
0: We both love chickens.
1: Maybe you have a pet dog or a pet cat at home. Maybe even a pair of goldfish. But Amy and I, we have chickens.
0: Chickens are great pets. There's no such thing as wasted food. Those little pom-poms will gobble anything up.
1: It's like a give and take. We give them food, they give us eggs.
0: To share our love of chickens, we have prepared a few chicken jokes for you.
1: Why did the chicken join the band? Because he had drumsticks.
0: That's a good one. How did the chicken prepare for a test? She didn't. She winged it.
1: Great one, Amy. And for our last joke, what do you call a chicken in a hot tub? Soup.
0: Well, it is time to throw to our first song. This song is called The Love I Have For You by Colton Dixon. But before that, we will leave you with a riddle to ponder on.
1: The riddle is, a rooster laid an egg. Which way did it roll?
0: We will tell you the answer after the break.

0: Welcome back. Before the break, we left you with a riddle. Did anyone solve it?
1: It was a rooster that laid an egg. Which way did it roll?
0: And the answer is, it didn't. And since when do roosters lay eggs?
1: A few weeks ago, our school participated in Book Week.
0: Book Week is an annual national event celebrating children's literature, authors, illustrators, and the joy of reading.
1: The official theme was Symphony of Stories. Most schools in Australia take time to celebrate books and set aside a day for children and staff to dress up as a character from a book.
0: During Children's Book Week in Australia, the Children's Book Council of Australia presents the prestigious CBCA Book of the Year Awards to honour outstanding authors and illustrators.
1: There are many different categories.
0: This year, all the staff at Newstead Christian School dressed up as a character from their favourite childhood book. Some of the books must have been so old, I hadn't even heard of them.
1: Well, our kinder teacher, Mrs. Priest, did share a book that got given to her family in 1949. The illustrations were beautiful.
0: A few weeks ago, our classmate Mahalia interviewed a few students and staff to find out which characters they dressed up as for Book Week. Let's hear from them now.
2: Hi, my name is Mahalia, and today I have been tasked with seeking out a few students and staff members to ask them about what they dressed up as for Book Week. I am dressed up as Claudia from the Book Babysitters Club, but that's enough about me. Let's see who I can find. Hey Penelope, who did you dress up as for Book Week?
3: I dressed up as Chef Linguini from Ratatouille.
2: And Alice, how about you?
4: I dressed up as the Goose from Goose Goes to School.
2: Hi Esme, what did you dress up as?
5: I dressed up as Poppy from The Great Pop Detective.
2: Hey Miss Cameron, what did you dress up as today?
6: I dressed up as Jemima Puddle Duck by Beatrix Potter.
2: Oh, I just found Mr. Ox. What did you dress up as?
7: I'm Batman.
2: And here's Tyler. What did you dress up for Book Week?
8: I dressed up as Kitty Corn from the book Kitty Corn.
2: Oh, Mrs. Priest, what did you dress up as for Book Week?
9: The third little pig out of the three little pigs.
2: Thanks to everyone who shared with us. Hope you enjoyed dressing up and celebrating books. Back to Charlotte and Amy in the studio.
1: Thanks, Mahalia. It sounded like everyone had a great day.
0: I think it might be time to share a few interesting facts on our favourite topic.
1: Chickens.
0: Yes, chickens. Did you know that chickens love to slurp long strands of grass straight from the ground just like spaghetti?
1: Or did you know that research has shown that chickens experience REM while sleeping, meaning they can dream?
0: Also, just like humans, chickens have colour vision and they are able to see red, green and blue light. However, what makes a chicken's vision unique from ours is that they're also able to see ultraviolet light.
1: Did you know that to help keep clean, chickens will have a dust bath?
0: Interesting. Well, I am ready to groove. Let's listen to another song.
1: This song is called I Knew It, I Knew You by Taylor Swift.
0: But don't go anywhere, because after the break, we'll be back with more fun.

0: Welcome back. Amy and Charlotte here with you.
1: Now it's time for our weather report. Let's find out if this weekend we'll be sipping hot chocolate indoors or enjoying the great outdoors.
0: Because, as we all know, this is Launceston and we can have all seasons in one day.
1: Yes, we can. Let's throw to our local weather reporters, Summer and Winter, to give us the weekend report.
2: Hello, we are your local weather reporters. My name is Summer.
1: And my name is Winter. Well, it is September, so that means spring. That means we will hopefully be seeing a little more of that sun.
2: Yes, it seemed to have disappeared over winter, but never fear, it has come back.
0: Can you believe how windy it was last week? All week, my hair was starred by Mother Nature.
1: Well, it was so windy that my car tried to take off and become an aeroplane. Anyway, I guess we should look at the weather.
2: Come on, Winter, have a little more enthusiasm. Weather is exciting.
1: I guess so. For tomorrow, we are going to have a high of 18 degrees with a small chance of rain.
2: And for Saturday, temperatures drop with a high of 12 and with an 80% chance of rain. It's going to be the perfect weather for ducks. But remember, there's no such thing as bad weather, only a wrong outfit.
1: I beg to differ. And finally, Sunday, put away your winter coats because the sun has finally remembered it has a job. Sunday, we'll have a high of 14 degrees. That's all from us, your local weather reporters.
0: Signing off, back to Shell and Amy at the studio. Thanks, Summer and Winter, for our weather report. I hope it's not going to rain cats and dogs.
1: Or chickens. Sadly, it's time for us to say goodbye.
0: But don't worry, even though it's time for us to go, the show will continue.
1: Yes, our classmates April and Ruby will be taking the second half of the broadcast.
0: And I'm sure there'll be lots more fun coming up.
1: Let's listen to our last song for the segment. This song is called Rescue by Lauren Daigle.
0: Goodbye.

0: Hi everyone, my name is April, and here with me is my friend and classmate Ruby.
1: Hello, we're Year 5 students from Newstead Christian School. Thanks to Charlotte and Amy for taking the broadcast so far.
0: We will continue to listen to a few more songs, learn about Science Week, and even hear a few more riddles.
1: Yes, I love a good riddle.
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1: The theme for National Science Week this year in Australia was Seeds of Science, Nurturing Knowledge for All. Each class was assigned something to investigate.
0: Our class was tasked to find about pollination. Our mission was to find out how plants and animals pollinate.
1: This even flowed into our spelling lesson, where we researched all the words that relate to pollen.
0: We found words pollinate, pollination, pollen, nectar, stigma, pollinator, and anther.
1: April, what did you learn about?
0: I learnt that there are 8 different parts to the head of the flower, some of these being the petal, the pistil, ovary, and the scalp. Ruby, what was something new that you learnt?
1: I discovered that the word pollinator is a Latin word, meaning fine flower or dust.
0: Earlier this week, our classmate Isla interviewed a few students from our class to find out what they learnt in Science Week.
1: Let's hear from them now.
2: Hello, my name's Isla and I am in Year 6 at Newstead Christian School. We had so much fun during Science Week at school. Every class had the opportunity to learn about something different, but our class looked closely at pollination. I have a few of my classmates here to help me discover more. Hi Jessen, can you tell us what pollen is and why it is important?
3: Pollination is the transfer of pollen from the male part of a flower to the female part, which allows plants to produce seeds and fruit.
2: And hello Sophie, what did you find out about the pollination process?
4: There are 4 parts to the pollination process. The first one is attraction. Flowers use bright colours, patterns and sweet smells to attract animals like bees, butterflies and birds. Second one is transfer. As an animal or insect drinks nectar, pollen grains stick to its fuzzy body. The animal or insect then carries this pollen to the next flower. The third one is depositing. The pollen lands on the sticky stigma, the top of the female part, of the new flower. 4 is fertilisation. A pollen tube grows down from the stigma to the ovary, allowing cells to fertilise the plant's eggs to form seeds.
2: Thanks. Now, River, let's talk pollinators. Who are they?
5: Australia is home to many pollinators, including over 1,700 native bee species. Butterflies, wasps, hoverflies, moths, beetles, locusts, flying foxes and pygmy possums.
2: Very interesting. And lastly, Evan, can you inform us about what cross-pollination is?
6: Cross-pollination is the transfer of pollen from the flower of one plant to the flower of another plant with a different genetic makeup. This creates genetic diversity and helps plant populations survive changes in the environment.
2: Thank you to River, Sophie, Jessen and Evan for helping us find out more about pollination. Back to Ruby and April in the studio.
1: Thanks, Isla, for the interview. It was interesting finding out the importance of pollination.
0: Yes, and while our class learned about pollination, other classes learn about something different. Some of the displays around the school look amazing.
1: I know. I really enjoyed the Science Week assembly, where everyone got to showcase their findings.
0: It's time for our next song. This song is a tribute to the late Dolly Parton. It's called 9 to 5.
1: But don't go anywhere, as we will be back after the break.

0: to watch him shatter. You're just a step on the boss man's ladder.
1: Welcome back. Ruby and April here with you.
2: Ruby and I have been researching some of Australia's funny town names. There are some really funny ones.
1: We hope you enjoy them as much as we did and you have a bit of a laugh.
2: Did you know there is a town in Western Australia located on a narrow inlet of water? It's called the Useless Loop.
1: Did you know that in Victoria, there is a place called Sausage Gully? And if you travel to Queensland to visit Salt Spurs Swamp.
2: And be careful not to get burnt at Egg and Bacon's Bay in Tasmania.
1: And lucky last. Would you like to visit a town that sounds like a character in a nursery rhyme? Well, if you travel to the Northern Territory, you can find a town called Humpty Doo.
2: Now I'm feeling like I want a holiday. But before we get to our next song, let's leave you with a riddle.
1: The riddle is, what gets wetter the more it dries?
2: While you think on the answer to the riddle, let's listen to our next song.
1: This song is called Lemonade by Forrest Frank and The Fix. See you after the song.
3: Hey, the love of God has got me

0: Welcome back. Before the break, we gave you a riddle.
1: It was, what gets wetter the more it dries?
0: Did you get the answer? Well, the answer is a towel.
1: Well done if you got it right. I'm sad to say that it's time for us to say goodbye.
0: We had a wonderful time and hope you enjoyed listening too.
1: Before we go, I would like to pray for us all. Dear God, thank you for today and the opportunity for us to come speak on the radio. We ask that you bless all the people that work at City Park Radio and the amazing work they do with our community. Thank you for always loving us no matter what. In your name, amen.
0: I think we need to go out with a song.
1: Definitely. This song is called Ain't No Mountain High by Casada.
0: We hope you all had a wonderful week. Thanks for listening. Goodbye from Newstead Christian School.

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2: Hello, I'm Lewis Donaldson. An expert in cyberspace law and policy says it's very concerning how long it took for OpenAI to report a breach incident. An AI agent developed by OpenAI gained unauthorised access to the Medicare Statistics Reporting Portal, which is administered by Services Australia. The incident happened in June, but the breach wasn't disclosed for another 3 months. Speaking to National Radio News, former chair of the Australian Privacy Foundation, David Vale, says OpenAI is essentially a cult of disruption.
3: What they've been doing is, in a sense, trying to deflect responsibility for their own weak, poor security practices and pathetically incompetent operational security when they're doing testing of their most advanced model.
2: A former senior National Gallery of Victoria employee is alleged to have funneled $8 million from the gallery over 6 years. That's according to reports from AAP. The man allegedly bought $8 million worth of mobile phones using an NGV account, which he then sold for personal financial gain. The state's corruption watchdog has charged the former employee with 8 offences alleged to have taken place between September 2019 and September 2025. Heat exposure has been found to have physiological impacts on a native fairy wren. Shannon Kirkwood reports.
4: The purple-crowned fairy wren is endemic to WA's Kimberley region and parts of the Northern Territory. Researchers from Monash University have examined how non-lethal heat exposure impacts telomere dynamics. They're the protective caps at the ends of chromosomes, which shorten naturally as an animal ages or experiences physiological stress. They found hotter weather accelerated telomere loss for juvenile purple-crowned fairy wrens and during an adult's reproductive phase. The loss wasn't as severe for adult birds in high-density vegetation. Study co-author Dr. Justin Eastwood says the findings reveal a physiological toll standard wildlife surveys often miss and the importance of protecting natural microclimates.
2: Today marks World Cancer Research Day, and Australians are being encouraged to back research projects that could save lives. The Australian Cancer Research Foundation says donations to the foundation are said to be matched up to $50,000. The organisation's chief executive, Kerry Stridham, says this year's campaign hopes to highlight the particular role of women in research.
5: Professor Marina Pajic is leading research into pancreatic cancer, which is notoriously difficult to treat. Similarly, Professor Kayleen Simpson, she and her team's research is helping to understand why cancer cells become resistant to treatment, and this will provide insights that could inform new approaches to treating multiple cancer types.
2: Warm weather can be expected around the country with some light rain in some parts. The Bureau of Meteorology's Angus Hines says more on tomorrow's forecast.
6: Around the country on Friday, we're not looking at much severe weather, aside from the chance of maybe some severe storms over inland Western Australia to develop in the afternoon. But even though most places aren't expecting any severe or extreme weather, there's still a chance of a little bit of rainfall for quite a lot of Australians tomorrow, with patchy wet weather in a number of areas, including coastal Queensland, parts of Victoria and Tasmania, and even the southern coasts of South Australia and Western Australia.
2: An emergency fire warning has been declared for an area of Queensland's Gladstone region. The warning has been issued to part of the Lowmead area northwest of Bundaberg. Residents near the fire have been asked to prepare to leave and be watchful of embers. And to sport, round two of the NBL continues tonight. South East Melbourne Phoenix take on Melbourne United, while six-time NBL MVP Bryce Cotton will play his 300th game when the Perth Wildcats host the Adelaide 36ers tonight.
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8: 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This is the
7: Starting with Bernie, cloudy, medium chance of showers, most likely later this evening, and some light winds. For tomorrow, a minimum of 9 and a maximum of 19 degrees. Partly cloudy, a high chance of showers, most likely in the morning. Light winds becoming northwesterly, 15 to 25 k an hour in the morning, then tending westerly in the middle of the day. Now for Devonport, cloudy, a slight chance of a shower, most likely later this evening, and some light winds. For tomorrow, a minimum of 9 and a maximum of 19 degrees. Partly cloudy, high chance of showers, most likely in the morning. Light winds becoming northwesterly, 15 to 25 k an hour in the morning, then tending westerly, 15 to 20 k an hour in the evening. For Hobart, cloudy, slight chance of a shower later this evening, light winds becoming northwesterly, 15 to 20 k an hour in the evening, then becoming light in the late evening. Minimum of 13, a maximum of 21. Partly cloudy, a medium chance of showers in the morning. Winds northwesterly, 15 to 20 k an hour, turning westerly in the morning. For Launceston, cloudy, a slight chance of a shower later this evening. Winds northerly, 15 to 20 k an hour, becoming light in the evening. For tomorrow, a minimum of 10 and a maximum of 21. Cloudy, a medium chance of showers in the morning and afternoon. Light winds becoming north to northwesterly, 15 to 25 k an hour in the morning, then becoming light in the evening. Righto, for the rest of our capitals. Sydney right now is on 20 degrees. Melbourne on 24 degrees. Brisbane on 21.5 degrees. Perth on 21.6 degrees. Adelaide on 25.9 degrees, and Canberra 22.6 degrees, and Darwin on 31.1 degrees. Righto, for the rest of our observations, Cressy right now on 17.1 degrees, the Launceston Airport is on 16.9 degrees, Low Head on 14.2 degrees, and here in Launceston City we are on 17.9 degrees. Rightio, welcome to the drive time, people. Let's kick things off on a little bit of a different note to what I normally do. I will be playing the Aussie Hour first up, but the first two songs I've got going will be for the late, great Angry Anderson, who has sadly passed away. Absolute loss to the Australian rock and roll scene, that one. So the first two songs I'll be playing are from Rose Tattoo. And then I reckon even at the end of the international hour, I'll probably play another Rose Tattoo song. So there we go. So this first song goes out to anyone that was a lover of Rose Tattoo. And this one's for you, Angry.

0: Okay, so that was obviously Rose Tattoo for both of those two songs. That one was We Can't Be Beaten, and then the first one there was Rock and Roll Outlaw. Rightio. It is almost quarter past five here on City Park Radio, 103.7 and 96.5 FM. 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

0: All right, so that one there is Cold Chisel and their song Cheap Wine. And before that, we had Johnny O'Keefe and the song The Wild One. Rightio, we shall keep on kicking on with the music straight after this one.
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0: Alrighty, so that was Underground Lovers and their song Promenade. And before that one, we had The Church with Under the Milky Way. Rightio, it is 29 minutes now to 6 o'clock. And so we've still got plenty of time to go. We shall get straight into some music after this.
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0: Alrighty, so that was UMI and their song A Good Morning. And before that, we had The Reels with Quasimodo's Dream. Rightio, it is 20 to 6 here on City Park Radio, 103.7 and 96.5 FM. 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Let's keep going.
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0: Alrighty, so that was The Living End and their song Prisoner of Society. And before that, we had Master's Apprentices with Wars or Hands of Time. Right, let's keep going. We'll get a little bit here. The Living End, I've actually seen them play live 3 times now. The last time I saw them live was when they came down to support AC/DC, when they came down here to Tassie. So that was how long ago that was. But yeah, man, do they put on a show. Those guys are unreal. I think the first time I saw them play was at the old Saloon Bar. And as the patrons of the place was rocking that hard that we actually broke the floor. The dance floor dropped about an inch, and they had to end up fixing it after that. So, yes, it was a very good night. Rightio, let's keep ticking along, and we're getting towards the end of our Aussie Hour. So let's get to it after this.
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0: Alrighty, so that was Jimmy Barnes with Working Class Man. And before that, we had Savage Garden and To the Moon and Back. Rightio, we are pretty well at the news now. We've got about 15 seconds to go. That'll be the end of the Aussie Hour. And then we shall get into the internationals. Thank you very much for listening. Here's the news.
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2: Hello, I'm Lewis Donaldson. The Government Services Minister has called for guardrails to be put in place by AI companies after an AI agent breached Australian government websites. OpenAI says its models took unintended actions, accessing public and private files, including the Medicare Statistics Reporting Portal, though no data is reported to have been stolen. But concerns have been raised about AI's capacity for further, larger breaches. Speaking to the ABC, Katie Gallagher says there must be more AI regulation in place.
3: Everyone who has looked at this incident and seen how it's rolled through would agree that, you know, we're going to have to put some guardrails and requirements around these companies in relation to identifying a problem and also reporting it and under what arrangements they report it and how.
2: Ambulance Victoria paramedics have responded to a collision involving a bus in Glenburn this afternoon. 21 patients were assessed at the scene. At least four people have been taken to hospital. One of those airlifted to Melbourne's Alfred Hospital in a serious condition with upper body injuries. The Shadow Education Minister says root and branch reform is needed of Australia's education system. The Coalition unveiled its plan for education reform last week, which includes subjects on Western values and less time on Indigenous history. Speaking to News 24, Julian Lisa says academic performance is worse than ever.
4: We need to restore excellence in the education system, and we need to do this by having root and branch reform of the curriculum. Keyhole surgery won't cut it. We need to improve discipline in our classrooms. We've got some of the most undisciplined classrooms in the world. Australian education has embraced individual screens, and that's done real harm. And we've got a real teacher shortage, but we've never made it harder to become teachers.
2: The Australian Council of Social Services says unless the approach to inflation is changed, more Australians will be locked out of the labour market. Shannon Kirkwood reports.
5: ACOS has responded to the rise in unemployment to 4.6%, with the rate at its highest level post-COVID. CEO Dr. Cassandra Goldie says unemployment began to rise as interest rates were raised. She says it would be a human disaster if the unemployment rate moved towards 6% and is warning against further rate rises. The RBA will make a decision on the cash rate next week. Dr. Goldie says the government must take the lead in managing inflation and ensure people on low incomes are protected.
2: Dogs will be allowed in pubs in Victoria if Labor wins the state election in November. Dogs were banned under the Food Act 1984, but the state government says the decision should be up to publicans, as with music, the menu and crowds. Premier Ben Carroll says he also wants to extend the opening hours of pubs.
6: We're going to make sure, as an automatic right, the pubs can open to 3 a.m. Today's about supporting small businesses. They're in the heart of every community. Pubs, publicans, more patrons means more jobs and a great local thriving economy.
2: Macy and Spencer are the new members of a Queensland canine detection team helping in the fight against electric ants. They are among 10 highly trained detection dogs who have found a new home in a purpose-built kennel facility in Cairns, far north Queensland. Electric ants are one of the world's most invasive pests. And Tame Impala and Genesis Owusu have received 8 ARIA Award nominations each. Nominees for the 29 categories have been announced today ahead of the 40th anniversary ceremony of the awards, which will be held in November. And turning to sport in cricket, a one-day international series between Australia and South Africa is underway now in Durban. Pat Cummins has returned to captain the side following Australia's 3-0 sweep of Zimbabwe.
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0: Okay, and now time for our weather, starting with Bernie. Tonight, cloudy, medium chance of showers, most likely later this evening, and some light winds. For tomorrow, minimum of 9 and a maximum of 19 degrees. Partly cloudy, a high chance of showers, most likely in the morning. Light winds becoming northwesterly, 15 to 25 k an hour. In the morning, then tending westerly in the middle of the day. Rightio, for Devonport right now, cloudy, slight chance of a shower, most likely later this evening, and some light winds. For tomorrow, a minimum of 9 and a maximum of 19 degrees. Partly cloudy, a high chance of showers, most likely in the morning. Light winds becoming northwesterly, 15 to 25 k an hour in the morning, then tending westerly, 15 to 20 k an hour in the evening. For our capital, Hobart, cloudy and a slight chance of a shower later this evening. Light winds becoming northwesterly, 15 to 20 k an hour in the evening, then becoming light in the late evening. For tomorrow, a minimum of 13 and a maximum of 21. Partly cloudy, a medium chance of showers in the morning. Winds northwesterly, 15 to 20 k an hour, turning westerly in the morning. Rightio, for Lonnie, cloudy, a slight chance of a shower later this evening. Winds northerly, 15 to 20 k an hour, becoming light in the evening. For tomorrow, a minimum of 10 and a maximum of 21. Cloudy, a medium chance of showers in the morning and afternoon. Light winds becoming north to northwesterly, 15 to 20 k an hour in the morning, then becoming light in the evening. Rightio, for the rest of our capitals. Sydney right now on 19.3 degrees. Melbourne 23.4 degrees. Brisbane on 20.1 degrees. Perth on 19.5 degrees. Adelaide is on 25 degrees even. Canberra on 18.6 degrees. And Darwin is on 30.4 degrees. Right, the rest of our observations. Cressy right now on 14.9 degrees. The Launceston Airport is on 15.2 degrees. Lowhead on 13.7 degrees. And here in Launceston City, we are on 16.1 degrees. Rightio, people, that is the end of the first hour. So that's the end of the Aussie Hour. We are getting into the internationals now. And I've got a few sort of new unknown artists coming up. And then there's a few that we all do know and love. So we'll get into one of our lesser knowns right off the bat. So this is Sapient Scar and their song, Weak is the Weapon.

0: Alrighty, so that was Seether and Amy Lee from Evanescence with Broken. And before that one, as I said, we had that new band for me, Sapient Scar. And the song is Weak Is the Weapon. Yeah, they're really good. They're really good. So I'm quite enjoying some of their music at the moment. It's fantastic. They do have an album coming out soon, so that will be great. I am getting my hands on that, so we will certainly hear more from them. Rightio, let's get back into the music straight after this.
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0: Alrighty there, there you go. So that was Motley Crue and Kickstart My Heart. And before that we had my favourite band Liliac and their song Not Afraid. Rightio, we are at pretty much 25 minutes past 6, so we've still got plenty of time. We'll get into some more music straight after this.
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0: All right, so that was Royal Lynn with Redneck Rockstar, and before that we had Warrant with Uncle Tom's Cabin. Rightio, we what are we now? Oh, it's 27 minutes to 7, so we are on the back end of this hour. I'm going to change tack a little bit here. We've sort of had a bit of the rock music now, and we're going to get into some more beat-heavy stuff. This next one has always been a hard one to explain. Beat Pella House. They are a Korean beatbox a cappella group. So there's four world-class beatboxers, and then they have a pop singer, like a top-level pop singer from Korea. All of them are from Korea. And these guys are just fantastic. So it's beatboxing, a cappella, no instruments. Everything you hear is them making these noises. These guys are just fantastic. So we will get on to their song straight after this one, guys.
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1: Alrighty, so that was Daft Punk with Harder, Better, Faster, Stronger. And before that, as I said, was Beat Pella House with Freaky Monday. Rightio, we're going to keep kicking along with some of these old school beats. And, yeah, we'll go from there. So that'll happen straight after this.
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0: Alrighty, so that was, excuse me, that was Run DMC with Mary Mary. And before that one, we had Young MC with Bust a Move. Alrighty-o, we are at 10 to 7, so we're rapidly closing in on the news. We've got a few more tunes here for you, so let's get onto that. This next one is the Beastie Boys. Enjoy.
1: Yeah!

0: the drum, I get wicked.
1: Rightio, so that was Anthrax and Public Enemy with Bring the Noise. And before that one was the Beastie Boys with Fight for Your Right to Party. Rightio, this is me signing off. I'm just going to play this last one. As I said, this will be, obviously, it's an Aussie one. It's Rose Tattoo, by way of saying goodbye to Angry Anderson. And this is Bad Boy for Love.

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2: Hello, I'm Lewis Donaldson. Troubled construction company Battler Group has stopped construction work, leaving thousands of New South Wales homes unfinished. Administrators of the failed property developer have reduced staff down to a skeleton after the initial round of emergency funding has become exhausted. All but one lender decided not to continue propping up the company. Battler, one of Australia's largest property developers, went into voluntary administration on August 25, in debt by more than $3 billion. An expert in cyberspace law and policy says OpenAI must be more upfront about its breaches. It comes after an AI agent developed by OpenAI breached the Medicare statistics reporting portal in June and only notified the government after 3 months. Public and non-public files were accessed, but individual medical data was not. Speaking to National Radio News, former chair of the Australian Privacy Foundation, David Vail, says bigger AI companies are carelessly creating security risks.
3: Their disclosure and their transparency and their willingness to sort of say what they're doing and to confess when something goes wrong is really, really poor. They're basically creating data breaches and data security risks right, left and centre. And so the New South Wales Premier, I understand, has criticised them for not actually being upfront.
2: More than 600 Qantas ground crew workers are continuing a 24-hour strike after walking off the job this morning. Workers in Sydney, Brisbane, Adelaide and Perth airports are involved. They're calling on the airline to consolidate the workforce and raise their wages. The Transport Workers Union says the industrial action is in relation to the illegal outsourcing of 1,800 ground workers during the coronavirus pandemic. More Australians were unemployed last month, with the detail Shannon Kirkwood.
4: New figures from the Australian Bureau of Statistics shows part-time employment rose by 46,000 people in August, while full-time employment fell by 6,000. It's seen the unemployment rate rise slightly to 4.6%. Hours worked increased by 0.7% and the trend unemployment rate rose slightly. It was expected the jobs market would remain steady at 4.5%. Prior to this latest economic data, the four big banks had forecast another rate rise this month. The RBA will meet next week to make a decision on the cash rate.
2: The president of Ukraine says the war must end with Russia and says Russia's Vladimir Putin is the conflict's sole driving force. Speaking at the UN, Ukraine's Volodymyr Zelensky says any country that does trade with Russia gives the war more time.
5: That is exactly why we insist on limiting trade with the aggressor and why we are burning Russia's revenues ourselves. Ukrainians understand that this winter could be very harsh for us. But in response, we will have no choice but to make it painful for Russia too.
2: US President Donald Trump has welcomed Chinese President Xi Jinping to Washington. The three-day visit by the Chinese Communist Party leader comes amid tensions over trade, technology, Taiwan and Iran. And twin brothers from Western Australia are celebrating a second major lottery prize in 17 months. The brothers say they can relax a bit more and enjoy their retirement. And in sport, Lachie Neale is free to play in Saturday's AFL Grand Final. He'll join his Lions teammates against Fremantle. It comes after a successful appeal from the Lions, who argued Neale's case deserved exceptional and compelling treatment. He will instead be fined $10,000, but is free to face his former side.
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6: And the forecast for the rest of Thursday: in Launceston area, cloudy, slight chance of a shower late this evening, winds northerly up to 20 km per hour, becoming light in the evening. And for Friday, the 25th of September, in Launceston area, cloudy, medium chance of showers in the morning and afternoon. Light winds becoming north to northwesterly in the morning, then becoming light in the evening. And current temperatures we have at Cressy 13.9, Lawhead 13.6 degrees, in Launceston Airport 13.1, and in Launceston 14.6 degrees. 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

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And I'm Svetlana, your presenter for this hour. Please stay tuned and listen to the people you know. Unfortunately, today I've lost my voice, so probably we'll have more music in our program than usual. Stay with us. Don't go anywhere. Добрый вечер, дорогие радиослушатели. В эфире «Русский час» на волнах City Park Radio. 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

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А у нас весна. And it's 28 minutes to 8. 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

13 minutes to 8. This is Russian Hour on City Park Radio. Stay tuned, don't go anywhere, because at 8 o'clock you will be listening Bad Habits, Good Tracks with Ben Murphy. Stay tuned and listen to the people you know. 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

And that's all from me. Thank you for your company. Thank you for listening. I hope you join me in my next program in 2 weeks' time on the 4th of October. Bye for now. 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This was Svetlana, and this was Russian Hour. Bye for now.

Thank you, Billy Field, for starting off the show with Bad Habits. Welcome to Bad Habits Good Tracks with Ben Murford on this Thursday night. Glad to have your company out there. Hope you've had a great Thursday as well. Let's have a look at the weather before we go into the show. It's going to be cloudy for the rest of the evening at Launceston. 21 degrees tomorrow, shower or two clearing, medium chance of showers in the morning and afternoon. Have you a look around the grounds with Chrissy currently 13, Launceston Airport, Launceston and Lowhead also 13 degrees. 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As I said before, welcome to Bad Habits Good Tracks with Ben Murphy. It's actually my first show tonight, so thank you to Rob Foggo for allowing me to take over his show for the night. Our theme tonight is angels. Any song, any band that has the word angel in it. So sit back, pull up your comfy chair and grab a nice cup of coffee as we wind down your Thursday evening with Bad Habits Good Tracks, starting off with Eurythmics, There Must Be an Angel.

Poison with Fallen Angel off the album Open Up and Say Ah, which also featured the song Every Rose Has Its Thorn. Eurythmics before that, There Must Be an Angel Playing with My Heart. 10 minutes past 8 here in City Park Radio, we're heading back down under with Real Life, Send Me an Angel.

Marvin Berry and the Starlighters with Earth Angel. A cover of the Penguins, and Marvin Berry and the Starlighters isn't actually a real band. It was featured in Back to the Future. Bit of a nod to Chuck Berry, supposed to be Marvin Berry's cousin. Before that, we had Real Life, Send Me an Angel, out of 1983, the biggest hit for date for Real Life. It is 17 minutes past 8 here in City Park Radio. Time to go undercover with Alan O'Day's Undercover Angel.

That was Train with Calling All Angels out of 2003. Before that, we went Undercover, Undercover Angel with Alan O'Day. Great hit from him. It is 25 minutes past 8 here in City Park Radio. Time for an adventure with Angels and Airwaves. This band was formed by Tom DeLonge, who was also famous for Blink-182.

The Angels with Shadow Boxer. Before that, we had Angels and Airwaves with The Adventure. As I said before, Tom DeLonge, who was part of Blink 182, formed that band after Blink 182 went on hiatus in 2005. We are 27 minutes away from 9 o'clock here in City Park Radio. Kyla Fletcher coming up next with the Juice Newton classic, her cover of Just Call Me Angel of the Morning.

The Heights with How Do You Talk to an Angel, a song that became bigger than the actual show itself. The show was cancelled after one season, but you can still remember it from this little gem in 1992. Before that, we had Kyla Fletcher, a cover of the Melanie Rush hit, Just Call Me Angel of the Morning. Juice Newton was a cover, which I only just found out recently. So, we are 18 minutes away from 9 here in City Park Radio, heading back to Australia again with Guy Sebastian's Angels Brought Me Here Today.

The Red Jumpsuit Apparatus with Your Guardian Angel. Before that, we had Guy Sebastian, Angels Brought Me Here, the song that won him Australian Idol in 2003. It is 10 minutes away from 9 here in City Park Radio. Coming up next, we have another one-hit wonder with Hinder, Lips of an Angel.

That was Shaggy with Angel. And before that, we had Hinder with Lips of an Angel. It is 2 minutes away from nine here in City Park Radio, and that'll just about do it for me for Bad Habits, Good Tracks. I hope you've enjoyed the show thus far as much as I've enjoyed presenting it to you. I'll be back next month for more Bad Habits and Good Tracks. We'll be leading out, as we've always done, as per the Friday drive time, with Going Home, the theme of Local Hero. As for me, Ben Murphitt, it is bye for now, not forever.

Matthew Goward here, Mayor for the City of Launceston, and 40 years, what a great achievement, what great connections, communication and conversations at City Park Radio. Here's to the next 40, looking forward to continuing the great relationship that City Park Radio have with the community and also with the City of Launceston. 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

0: That was Brian Wilson with a song called Getting In Over My Head from an album of the same name. 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

Jiayiv, agus Fulchigadi and Session Keltok Lumhain Amy Dillon. Hello and welcome to the Celtic Session with Amy Dillon. Before we begin today's program, I would like to take a moment to acknowledge the stories and songs of the indigenous clans of my home here in northern Lutruwita, Tasmania, recognising the songs of this land before we listen to and honour those of other more distant ancestral lands such as Ireland, Wales and Cornwall. For me, this means our time together is not just about listening to good music, but there is a spiritual aspect too. So for the next hour, join me on a journey as we travel across borders of space and time and learn a little along the way. You might notice that I'm a little bit croaky. We've had a bit of a cold coming through our family this week, so I do apologise for my raspy voice, but it won't stop us from listening to some great tunes and sharing some fantastic tales today. We begin today's session with a song that isn't technically Celtic, but it comes from the West Country of England, close enough to Cornwall that we're going to sneak it over the line as a Celtic tune. You can find versions of this song in Gloucestershire, Somerset and Devon, and probably further abroad across southern England as well. The Broom Squire's Bird Song is a traditional English folk song about a broom squire who is a travelling salesman who sells brooms, and the salesman is enjoying the calls of different birds as he makes his way across the land, travelling to different villages. The finest birdsong is described as that of the collie, the blackbird, and I'd have to agree, the blackbird birdsong is definitely my favourite from the Celtic Isles, and I'm so pleased that we actually have it here. In Tasmania, I know it's an invasive species, but it's beautiful, I'm sorry. Collie is a word that comes from the Old English col, C-O-L, meaning coal, C-O-A-L, and it's used to describe anything that's sort of black or sooty coloured. This lovely rendition is from Jackie Oates and John Spears from their A Midwinter's Night album from 2024.

That was Irish songstress Karen Casey with Roger the Miller from her first solo album, Songlines. This is a traditional folk tune, alternatively known as the Grey Mare, and it's from the early 19th century. It sings of a young lad who is keen to marry the daughter of a wealthy lord, wishing to acquire her love, her father's money, and lastly, her father's fine grey mare. Unfortunately, his avaricious ways lost him his lady, with the warning line from the song, "Lads, when you're courting, be always aware to court with the young maid and not the grey mare." Before that, we heard Lexi McCaskill, what is traditionally a reel for bagpipes, first composed by Dr. John McCaskill from the Western Isles of Scotland back in the 1960s. Here it is performed by Celtic folk band the Jarra Celts from the Perth Hills in Western Australia, my old stomping ground. Up next, we have a new track from The Weeds, a California-based folk and Celtic music family trio. The reel is called Curlew and was originally written by Josephine Keegan. Got a bit of a bird theme going on here. You can find it on The Weeds' 2026 album, Supernatural. Let's have a listen.

That was Estrin by Cornish supergroup Dalla. Estrin means stranger in Hernuek, that's the Cornish language, and was originally written by the band Three. It is what is known as a Nos Loan song, Nos Loan meaning happy night, and it's a style of Cornish Celtic dance, very similar to the Breton Fest Nos. Both Nos Loan and Fest Nos are new forms of night festivals that emerged in the mid to late 20th century, centred on dances that were deeply rooted in the musical traditions of their regions. Before Estrin, we heard Abba Daron by Welsh-English folk band The Trials of Cato. Abba Daron is an ancient fishing village at the tip of the Chlin Peninsula in North Wales, where the band's bouzouki player Robin Jones spent time as a child. According to legend, it's also where the wizard Merlin is buried. Now on up to Scotland, we're going to hear Pad the Road With Me by Malinky from their 2008 album Flower and Iron. This traditional courtship tune from northeast Scotland was first collected by John Ord from William Malcolm of Arbroath in the 1920s, and it appears in Ord's Bothy Songs and Ballads.

prepared to run before the wind and tide. The gannets plunge, the gulls keep watch, your head and shoulders wide. Country head and yard, the point will soon be left behind. Our flesh will be southwest by west, our many friends.

At the top of that set, we had Pad the Road with Me by Malinky, followed by the Breton Fesnoz song Scone by Ampoule. And then we heard a new recording called Moira and Ewan's Wedding Waltz by BBC Folk Award-winning fiddle and harp duo Chris Stout and Catriona McKay. Stout and McKay hail from Fair Isle and Dundee in Scotland, and their style is based on the Shetland and Scottish traditions, and they are core players in the Shetland band Fiddler's Bid. We'll be hearing a few more of their tracks and Fiddler's Bid's tracks in the coming weeks. Lastly, we heard from Manx trio Barul, featuring Paul McKenna, with the maritime ballad The King of the Sea. Manx folklore tells a story of the fish of the sea gathering together to elect a new king. Brac Gorm, the mackerel, spent so much time painting his scales in beautiful pinks and greens that the other fish refused to elect him. Meanwhile, the fluke was too busy touching up its own red colouring and arrived late to the vote. Because it missed the tide, the other fish beat its mouth permanently crooked. In the end, the modest silvery blue skeddon was chosen as the true king of the sea. Manx folk to this day will not burn the herring's bones in the fire in case the herring should feel it. And here we are at the end of another show. How quickly the time goes when we're enjoying a few wee Celtic folk tunes, hey? As always, thank you for joining me on our travels through Isle of Man and Cornwall, which I promised I would play this week for you. We also heard some songs from Ireland, Wales, Scotland and Brittany, pretty much everywhere except Galicia this week. And we also headed out into the Celtic diaspora in Western Australia, England and in the US. I'd love to hear from you with feedback about the show or with any tunes you'd like to hear played on the program. So please feel free to send me an email at The Celtic Session. That's thecelticsession at gmail.com. The last song I have for you comes as a recommendation from my husband, Tom, who is quite the keen pianist. He has been enjoying the work of Irish piano prodigy Jamie Duffy, who at only 25 years old released the most streamed debut song by an Irish artist since Hozier's Take Me to Church, with over 135 plus million streams on Spotify, 27 million YouTube views and 7.3 billion views on TikTok. This single is called Rising, and Duffy is playing both the piano and the whistle here. It is moody and atmospheric, like so much of Duffy's music, and I believe quintessentially Celtic.

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Gorev Mo'agoiv o Oshdori agashlon gafol. 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

0: Lately, we've seen a high proportion of Australian records, which is gratifying to see on these hit parades. Is this a new feature?
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5: G'day, g'day, and welcome to the Tuck Shop for another week. Hope you're having a great week wherever you may be. Oh, I enjoyed Big Sound last week and had a great, great time. You can always catch our Big Sound special that was last week as well. Hey, my name's Mick Radojkovic. You've landed on the All-Australian Music Show that is coming up to 300 episodes, would you believe? We are stoked to bring you the hottest and tastiest new Australian music every single week. Usually I'm joined by little Jules Lefevre, but she's just tripping around the world right now, which is great. Good on her. She'll be back soon and we'll be back doing this thing we do, but hey, I can do this solo. Let's do it. We got a whole bunch of new music to play you, so sit back, enjoy a mix of stuff from all over the country and all the different genres. Let's kick it off with something super, super smooth. This is a brand new one from Becca Hatch. It's called Black Flower. You are listening to the Tuck Shop on the Community Radio Network via 2SER.

that is a great way to kick off the Tuck Shop for this week. It's Becca Hatch and her brand new track. It's called Black Flower. It's from an upcoming unnamed EP as yet, a single that explores growth, resilience and self-love from the Kimilaroi Samoan R&B innovator. She just keeps making great music, exploring her sound, trying to figure out where she fits in this crazy music town. But everything she creates is beautiful. It's about survival and growth and resistance. Love that from Becca Hatch. And of course, every single week we acknowledge the traditional custodians of the land that we are broadcasting from. Jules is usually on the lands of the Gadigal people of the Eora Nation, where Tuasiyah resides, and I'm on the lands of the Yugambeh people on the Gold Coast. We respect their continuing connection to land, sea, and community, and pay our respects to elders past and present. The Tuck Shop, Tuasiyah, and the Community Radio Network recognize and respect the cultural heritage, beliefs, and relationship with the land, which is important to the descendants of these tribes and wherever you may be today as well. We aim to passionately listen to the connection, stories, life, and music from all Aboriginal and Torres Strait Islanders, and never forget, it always was and always will be Aboriginal land. Like, we have a massive show. I've got a lot of music to get through today. I won't talk too much. I'll just let the music do the talking, but I'll let you know what we are playing along the way. Now, as you'd know, Radio Free Alice have been making their way in the industry over the last few years, just getting better and better with the songs that they create. They've been going over to England to play. They've been to America to play. They're going to Reading Festival this weekend. They are just nonstop. And Radio Free Alice have released a new song called Crying For You, which is going to be on their debut album, which is coming out on the 30th of October. It's via Atlantic Records as well, which is huge. It's called What's In Between. That's the album name. But let's get the song on, shall we? Crying For You from Radio Free Alice here on The Tuck Shop.

Oh, that's some good Australian rock right there, isn't it? It's a band called Elestial. They're out of Newcastle, and that track is called The River. And this is their most recent single. It's been getting some love around the country from this band that only just formed in 2020, made up of Alyssa Hawkins, Toby Stewart, Rowan Donnelly, and AJ Russell. I like to think of it of just, it's say shoegaze, but it's also just that real classic indie rock Australian sound. And it sounds fresh, it sounds awesome, but very, very new from Elestial. Loving that. Love it that they got an email to us on our inbox as well. All you have to do is send us an email at thetuckshop@2scr.com. Hit us up with your new music. Let us know where you're from, a bit of a bio, and we'll play your track. Because that's what we love to do here at the Tuck Shop. Up before that, we had Munro. They've been kicking along for a little while now, but they've just released their second EP. It's called Said and Done. This comes after a seasonal warning a few years back. There's already a few tracks that have come off this EP, including Spring and Happening Again, but the one we played for you is Hurt a While. They're out of Melbourne. Munro, but there again is that Australian twang. We love it. We also miss bands, so we love bands. We want more bands, and when a band like this comes out, we will jump on it. I tell you what, we really will. Check it out, Munro, when you get a chance. M-U-N-R-O-E. Up before that, an artist I have not heard of yet, Stella Denai. She's also out of Melbourne. The track we played is Move On, and she's been working around the traps, trying to break out. And, well, wouldn't you know it, she played an international show at a venue called The Mixtape in Paris last week. So she's trying her hand out overseas as well. Move On, she says, is built around fantastical instrumentation with an impossible guitar riff, it says here. I don't know. I don't know if it was impossible. We heard it. It sounded great. It's a chaotic ode to making friends and connections as an adult, Stella says. She also recorded this alongside Lewis Burston, who has worked with amazing artists. I've known Lewis for a long time. And Grammy-nominated producer Nick Herrera actually mixed this as well. So that beautiful sound from Stella. Really great voice. I'm so stoked that we've discovered her here on the Tuck Shop. And up the top, Radio Free Alice have just announced their debut album. On the 30th of October, you're going to hear What's In Between. Can't believe it's only their first album, but it's coming. And that was Crying For You from them. All right, we're changing it up a bit now with some power, visceral pop from the Taiwanese-Australian Jaguar Jones. She's announced a new album. It's called Beastmaster. It'll be out on the 29th of January next year. And this is that visceral new single, Kawasaki Ninja, here on the Tuck Shop.

Hey, this is Joe Jackson from the Great Emu War Casualties, and you're listening to the best new Australian music on The Tuck Shop. Don't mind the accent.

0: Oh, such a great new track from Club Halifax. We heard them in July release Blah Blah Blah, and this one called Bee Sting is just something else. It's a real burn of a build of a raw track. And the singer Bree has likened it to kintsugi, which is the traditional Japanese art of repairing broken pottery by mending its cracks. She says it's a song that doesn't try to mask the devastating pain of such an event, like a personal pain from a breakup. And that's where the depiction of this song comes from, the aftermath of a breakup and feeling destined to absorb that pain and maintain normalcy and keep the peace. Cramin Browning on the drums there. Just a real, like, powerful grind of a song, but just it just builds and spills and explodes into something beautiful. Love that from Club Halifax. Before that, Tamara and the Dreams, who is now in Melbourne and, you know, decided to go to the supermarket, watch some TV, do all the normal daily stuff. And then she decided to make that into a song called Romantic Comedy Coming of Age Film. Great title for a song, Tamara. This is what she says is like living in a magical suspended space at the beginning of falling for someone. We've got breakup songs, we've got makeup songs, we've got falling in love songs, all of it today. She said, Tamara said she started this just on a guitar and a notes app, and then she took it to her bandmates and built it out. It's a really great track. She's always been amazing at constructing pop songs, Tamara. And she popped over to New Zealand as well, Aotearoa, and the final mix came together with Stephen Strahm in Auckland. This is just following on from her recent single, Beautiful Woman on the Coast in Portugal. And a debut album is coming from Tamara and the Dreams called Too True to Be Good, due out in November this year. Fill and the Blanks. How fun is this track? They're out of the sunny coast. They've teamed up with Bella Amore, who is from the Gold Coast. And it's called Good Life. It follows on from their song Good Boy. I sense a theme, G-O-O-D. Phil and the Blanks are playing with the Melbourne Scar Orchestra, which is a great gig, at Kings Beach Tavern in Kings Beach in Caloundra, also down at the Brunswick Heads, and also Crowbar in Brisbane through September. Check out Phil and the Blanks. And that was a great track with Bella Amore. And Jaguar Jones up the very top with her power pop single Kawasaki Ninja from a new album Beastmaster out next year. All right, it's time to do this.
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0: Look, when Party Dozen announce a new album, you make it the track of the week. You can't help it. It's just what happens. And that's what's happened right here. Party Dozen have announced 21 Bum Salute. It's coming out on the 6th of November. I mean, Party Dozen, in my mind, can do nothing wrong. They released a track called Coup de Gronk, which, I mean, how can you not? 21 Bum Salute is the album, and this new song from them is called Euro Stomper. This will be their fifth album, because they just don't stop, and we don't want them to ever stop. 2024's Crime in Australia was just beautiful. It was an amazing track. This new album is what we've already heard, Mad Ruder and Special Unit. And this is their first collaboration with Remote Control Records in Australia and City Slang, who work with Caribou and Lambrini Girls. Party Dozen, bringing it like they always do. Sax Core, bring it on. Let's do it. Euro Stomper from Party Dozen. Our track of the week here on the Tuck Shop this week.

You recognize that voice? Yeah, you do. It's Faker with a brand new track and a brand new album. Faker, aka Nathan Hudson, hasn't released an album since 2011, but now you can enjoy your problems with that album. Enjoy your problems. That track I've just played for you there is one of the highlights, I reckon. It's called Trust Fall, which is also co-written with Alex Leahy and Gab Strum. Nathan's sister is on this record. He's teamed up with their longtime bass player, Nick Munnings, and also Paul Berryman. It's the root of Faker. They're all back. It is not just Nathan. Great to hear a new album from Faker. He's still got it. Like, just a knack for writing a great rock pop song. Very, very cool to have Faker back. Up before them, we had Coffin, who had changed their style up a little bit with a bit of an acoustic track right there. You know, Coffin are just, you know, a beautiful, glistening, new, exciting band. Okay, they're not that new. They've been around a little while now, but they're always doing something new. And with that one there, 13 Days, it marks the biggest headline shows to date coming up in February and March next year. There is an album out as well, out in Oslo on the 18th of September. We're talking next week that it will be out. So this is the third track we've heard from it so far from the band Coffin. And go and check them on this tour when this record comes out. I think it'll be great. 13 Days, they said, is the last song they wrote for the record. It was originally an acoustic solo track they've been working on, and they decided to include it on the album. Glad they did. And Party Dozen, bringing it. Euro Stomper from a new upcoming fifth album, 21 Bum Salute. Party Dozen, do no wrong. That was that track of the week. All right, let's wrap it all up now. We're cruising a little bit more now with Shag Rock, who are back with a brand new single called Francesca. They're out of Brisbane. We're taking it out now. Thanks for listening to The Tuck Shop every week. We love you. We'll be back next week with a whole bunch more new music. Stay good. Keep listening to Aussie music. Peace.

Welcome to Contact for another week here on the Community Radio Network. Andrew Lampkin with you here for the next hour, and coming up, the usual mix of new, old, relevant and fun as you've come to find us doing here each week. 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
0: 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Does it imitate us or do we imitate it?

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A powerful feeling that the American system is failing to deal with the real threats to life.

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Once again, we're out of time. Thanks for being here. 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

going to close with this song. This song takes place not in Brooklyn, as the rumor has it, but it takes place on the Upper West Side, on 112th Street and Broadway.

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0: That was Pete Cornelius from the east coast of Tassie from an album called Doing Me Good. That was Promised Land. This is City Park Radio. 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

Well, hello there, City Park Radio, and happy 40th birthday from Lee Dixon. 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It's no mean feat. 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Mike Dunphy, Sandy Thoe, Ken Brooks, Danny Smith, all volunteers back in the day at City Park Radio that helped me get into a career that I've loved and enjoyed for so long. 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
1: I drive a B-double fuel tanker and I get to see some pretty amazing things from time to time. 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Remember, if you can't see the truck driver, he can't see you. 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

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We're sorry to me. Well, I got no place to be. 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

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The consultation is open now and closes on the 15th of December.

That was Snowy White, great guitarist, with a song called Lucky Star from his White Flames album. 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This is CPR over.

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1: Well, my daddy was a world-class trucker. 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And she swears to me that I was conceived at a big rig dealership. Yeah, the story goes, on the day I was born, he hit the road and he never looked back. 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

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But it's not a good combination when a ram thinks like that, and a dog who thinks he knows it all and won't shut up and won't come back. Started out as a simple job, just to move a mob of youth. Shouldn't take long and I'll be home, I got heaps

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0: 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Did a little much, but the motor was good. Never let us down.
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4: Good morning, I'm Laura Devoy. New data shows 75% of Australians are willing to cut lifestyle spending to afford a home. A survey by Cotality found a significant shift in purchasing behaviour across Australia and other nations. Australian buyers were the most willing to cut lifestyle spending. More than half were open to purchasing a smaller home, and nearly two-thirds said they would take out a smaller mortgage. Lisa Jennings from Cotality says the dream of home ownership hasn't dimmed, but getting there now requires more compromise and careful financial planning. US President Donald Trump says he and his Chinese counterpart Xi Jinping have made tremendous strides on the issues affecting their countries. The two leaders met at the White House overnight and will soon attend a state dinner. The BBC's Ione Wells is in Washington.
5: Despite the fanfare, it is not expected to lead to significant breakthroughs on some of the nation's key points of tension. These include a fragile trade war truce, which has been extended for 2 months until January, how to regulate artificial intelligence, China's support for Iran and Russia, and its claim over Taiwan. President Trump appeared keen to show this visit is about building on his relationship with his Chinese counterpart, who he visited in Beijing in May. One of the major talking points is expected to be AI safety issues. Donald Trump has downplayed warnings of the risks of AI, citing the US's rivalry with China over the technology. Some of America's biggest tech companies and chip producers have been invited to the dinner tonight.
4: A second child has died after a stabbing in the New South Wales Blue Mountains earlier this week. Emergency services were called to the scene on Sunday, where they located a five-year-old deceased. Two other children were taken to hospital. The one-year-old died yesterday, while the three-year-old remains in a critical condition. A 42-year-old woman was charged with murder, domestic violence, and two counts of wounding grievous bodily harm to person with intent to murder. She will now face an additional charge of murder. And if you need help, you can call the National Domestic Violence Hotline 1-800-RESPECT on 1-800-737-732 or Lifeline on 13 11 14. A new report is asking for global family planning programs to be prioritised to meet unmet contraception needs. Shannon Kirkwood reports.
6: The Sustainable Population Australia report is arguing global population projections will be exceeded and greater pressure will be placed on food security, climate change mitigation and ecological sustainability unless there's a renewed commitment to support family planning. Lead author Dr. Jane O'Sullivan says in low-income countries, the use of modern contraception is as low as 10% compared to 55% globally. She says international aid for family planning programs in low-income countries have been falling since the 1990s, and that's contributing to the increasing number of women without access to adequate contraception. The report calls for the federal government to recommit to funding for international family planning programs.
4: Turning to sport, Brisbane star Lachie Neal says he's looking forward to playing in the AFL Grand Final. The 33-year-old successfully overturned his one-match suspension for striking at the AFL Appeals Board last night. Neal was instead fined $10,000.
7: Obviously very happy with the appeal board's decision. Looking forward to playing in the grand final now, and just want to thank the club, everyone involved for the process and helping me play this weekend, and the AFL Appeals Board for their decision as well.
4: Neither Brisbane nor Fremantle have made any changes to the teams that won the preliminary finals last week. They'll meet at the MCG tomorrow.
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8: Thanks to the news team, they'll be back again at 7 o'clock with an update. Now, if we look at the weather across the country, starting down in Hobart, partly cloudy and 21 degrees with a slight chance of a shower this morning. A minimum of 9 overnight and a high of 13 for Saturday. That will be cloudy and a high chance of showers most likely in the morning and afternoon. Coming up to Burnie, partly cloudy and 19 degrees with the medium chance of showers becoming less likely in the late morning. Minimum of 7 overnight and a high of 15 for tomorrow. Be cloudy with a slight chance of a shower in the evening. Along the road to Devonport, partly cloudy and 19 degrees with a medium chance of showers this morning. Minimum of 7 overnight and a high of 16 for tomorrow. That will be cloudy with a slight chance of a shower in the afternoon and evening. Here in Launceston, partly cloudy and 21 degrees with a medium chance of showers becoming less likely this afternoon. And the winds north to northwesterly 15 to 25 kilometres per hour, becoming light in the evening. Fire dangers rated as moderate today, and sun protection is recommended from 20 past 9 until half past 2, with the UV index predicted to reach 5, which is moderate. Minimum of 6 overnight and a high of 15 for Saturday. Be cloudy with a medium chance of showers, most likely in the late morning and afternoon. Light winds becoming south to southeasterly, 15 to 25 kilometres per hour in the morning. Over to the mainland capitals, Sydney, 25 degrees and partly cloudy. Shower 2 for Melbourne, 25. Also 25 in Brisbane and a possible shower. Possible shower developing in Perth and 23. 23 for Adelaide and partly cloudy. Also partly cloudy in Canberra and 27 degrees. 34 and mostly sunny for Darwin. And looking at the current temperatures in our region at 6 o'clock this morning. Cressy, 11.2 degrees, 12.1 at the airport, 13.7 at Lowhead, and 13 here in Launceston. That's it, all your news, sports and weather for the hour. 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I think what day it is today. It's Friday, isn't it? Yeah, this Friday morning, the 25th of September. Only one more week covering for Paul, and then we get back to normal here with... Ben and myself just doing our usual breakfasts instead of covering the extra three for Paul, who's been away visiting family up in the up in Queensland, I think it was, and recharging his batteries. So I've had an email from him this week. He's looking ready to get going again on the Wednesday, the 7th of October. Doesn't seem... It's so close, isn't it? You know, this time next week we're into another month, into October. It is the 25th of September today, another month nearly gone. Well, less of my rambling on, and let's get moving with some music at 8 minutes past 6. This one today, the first track comes from Paul Kelly.

Paul Kelly from St Kilda to King's Cross. Had one of those rare mornings this morning where the alarm clock actually went off. Normally I wake up too early for it, but today it went off, so don't know. Probably another half hour's sleep I had than I normally get. Still, 11 minutes past six here at City Park Radio.

Winner and Moonlight Shadow. Well, I just poked my head out the studio door to check out on the weather, and some very high thin cloud around at the moment. I know we're forecast for showers here in Launceston this morning, but it doesn't look too bad. No movement in the trees at all, so no breeze to cool it down. And current temperature in Launceston is, he says, looking it up, 13 degrees, so warming up quite nicely. Yesterday the our lowest temperature was, no, that's gone already to today, so yes, our low overnight has been 12.5 degrees with a high of 13.4, and as I said, we're currently on 13.3.

You too, and a beautiful day. The Launceston Scrabble Club invites new players to join them on Monday afternoons for a one-on-one games. It's a friendly group that meets for one-on-one competitive rules games. It's very casual and players can refer to their dictionaries. The Scrabble Club meets every Monday from 2 until 5 at the All Year Round Hotel in Wellington Street in South Launceston. 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For more information, you can call Diana on 0410 447 099.

And then we heard from the Kinks and Waterloo's Sunset. Well, Sunset now is almost going to change next week, isn't it? But it's 6 o'clock this evening. We've only had sunrise a little before six this morning. So all changes next week. I know Linda hates daylight savings. So we're not going to hear the end of it for, the next 6 months, I suppose. Time is 25 minutes past six, and you're listening to Breakfast with John Alcombe here at City Park Radio.

Amy Shark, Loving Me Lover. It's 29 minutes past six, and let's have a look at some of the stories in today's Examiner newspaper, and starting on the front page with the headlines, Handled in Secret by Lauren Richardson. A regional council will engage solicitors to ensure the purchase of a controversial building was legal and above board after concerns of secrecy and lack of community consultation. About 50 ratepayers turned up in force at the Northern Midlands Council's September meeting to demand answers over the purchase of 81 High Street in Campbelltown. The council received significant criticism from Campbelltown locals for spending $600,000 on a property community members believe is not fit for purpose, and that the money should have been spent more wisely on projects the community wanted. Man put behind bars for strangling 60-year-old mother. This article by Annika Rhodes. A 60

0: The judge found, before sentencing Hamish Liam Reddy on September the 18th, Judge Robert Pierce detailed the man's crimes, describing it as a breach of trust inherent in a relationship between a son and a mother. In August 2026, a jury found Reddy guilty of two counts of strangulation, one by majority verdict, and guilty on one count of assault. The 26-year-old has already pleaded guilty to the final charge of assault in the Supreme Court in Launceston. Your mother's victim impact statement describes continuing feelings of fear and a lack of safety, Judge Pierce said. The experience must have been highly traumatic. Everyone who saw her in the aftermath describes her as profoundly distressed.
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0: controlling the desk and the readers. We'll let you know who they are a little later when they turn up. And then 10 o'clock, Michael Christian is in for Mornings with Chris Ball, returns again at 12 with the Friday edition of The Long Lunch. And then at 2 o'clock...
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0: Let's get on the wild side.

Bully Hay and Flinders Street Station. I'm just looking at what we have for you this morning and afternoon here at City Park Radio. Following me, we have the Examiner readings at 9:30, where Chris Ball will be

hitchhiked her way across USA. 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She says, "Hey babe, take a walk on the wild side.

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Lou Reed and A Walk on the Wild Side. Launceston Jazz Club presents Kath Ryman with Whately, Waddle, Woods and Wagoner in performance on Tuesday the 29th of September. 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

0: Tony Childs and Stop Your Fussing. 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

caught out there was just reading up on Thunderclap Newman, as that band was, and Something in the Air. They were a British rock band that Pete Townshend from The Who and Kit Lambert formed in 1969 in a bid to showcase the talents of John Speedy Keane, Jimmy McCullum, and Andy Thunderclap Newman. So there you go. They had a little bit of success in that period, but didn't go on to too much at the end of the day. It is 10 minutes to 7 here at City Park Radio.

vocal artist Pete Cornelius and Any Three Chords. We are only 5 minutes away from the next news and taken us that little bit closer, a track from Odyssey, a hit for them back in the 70s.

Odyssey and Native New Yorker. Next up will be the news in 2 minutes' time. Piece from Richard Clayderman to take us there.

0: News, sport and weather brought to you by Bank of Us, the only truly Tasmanian bank, supporting Tasmanians for over 150 years. 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
2: Good morning, I'm Laura Devoy. The Palestinian President Mahmoud Abbas says Israel is now threatening the existence of his people in their homeland. Mr. Abbas appeared at the UN General Assembly via a pre-recorded video because the US denied him a visa. The BBC's Tom Bateman reports.
3: Sitting in his office in Ramallah, Mahmoud Abbas said the American ban on his travel to the UN was unlawful and punitive. He described Israel's actions in Gaza as a genocidal war and suggested, along with settler attacks in the West Bank, Palestinians were now at risk of the greatest wave of expulsions from their land since 1948.
4: We will not leave our homeland. We will not accept displacement. And we will not allow anyone to decide our future on our behalf.
2: An 11-year-old boy who was allegedly shot in a home in Sydney's northwest earlier this week has died in hospital. Emergency services were called to the home in Norwest on Monday evening and arrived to find the boy had sustained a gunshot wound to his face and neck. He was taken to hospital in a critical condition. Police say he died last night. Five other people who were in the home at the time were not injured. One 18-year-old man has been charged with conceal serious indictable offence. Police say inquiries are continuing. The Victorian Parliament has passed new laws strengthening the state's anti-corruption commission. The independent broad-based anti-corruption commission now has the ability to investigate the conduct of private and third-party subcontractors on government projects, and the threshold of conduct IBAC can investigate has been lowered. The Foreign Minister says rising seas are no longer a warning for the future, but a live reality for millions of people around the world. Penny Wong attended a high-level meeting on sea level rise at the United Nations in New York overnight. According to the UN, 770 million people live in coastal areas affected by sea level rise. The Pacific is one area which is under threat. Senator Wong says Pacific nations have led the push for more to be done.
5: Pacific leaders have shown the world that those on the front line of climate change are not waiting to be spoken for. They have led, they have organised, and they have challenged all of us to match the climate crisis with action. So we must all answer their call to face the challenges of sea level rise and preserve dignity, rights, and future choices of those affected.
2: AFL fans are expected to turn out this morning for the grand final parade in Melbourne, despite the absence of Victorian-based teams. Lewis Donaldson reports.
6: Supporters will have the chance to catch a glimpse of Brisbane and Fremantle players ahead of tomorrow's grand final. Children's entertainers The Wiggles will be leading the motorcade as it moves from John Cain Arena through Melbourne Park and into the MCG's Yarra Park precinct. Victorians are enjoying a public holiday today, but given this year's grand finalists are from interstate, business groups are calling for the state government to reconsider that arrangement, saying it's costly to the economy. While the City of Melbourne has cited economic research showing a non-Victorian grand final is more economically beneficial for the city, the AFL says it's anticipating tens of thousands of people will be at the parade.
2: Turning to sport, in cricket, South Africa has defeated Australia by 67 runs in the first one-day international. The home side batted first in Kingsmead and scored 297 runs. Matthew Bretsky hit 112 before being run out. Australia fell short of the target. Mitch Marsh top scored with 60 off 36 deliveries. The second match of the series will be played in Johannesburg on Sunday.
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7: Thank you to the news team. 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Now for a look at the weather across the country. Starting down in Hobart, partly cloudy and 21 degrees with a slight chance of a shower this morning. Minimum of 9 overnight and a high of 13 for Saturday, which will be cloudy, with a high chance of showers, most likely in the morning and afternoon. Coming north to Burnie, a partly cloudy and 19 degrees, with a medium chance of showers becoming less likely late this morning. Minimum of 7 overnight and a high of 15 for tomorrow, which will be cloudy, slight chance of a shower in the evening. Along the road to Devonport, partly cloudy and 19 degrees with a medium chance of showers this morning. Minimum of 7 overnight and a high of 16 for tomorrow, which will be cloudy with a slight chance of a shower in the afternoon and evening. Here in Launceston, partly cloudy and 21 degrees with a medium chance of showers becoming less likely this afternoon. The winds north to northwesterly 15 to 25 kilometres per hour becoming light in the evening. Fire dangers rate is moderate today and some protection is recommended from 20 past 9 until 2:30 with the UV index predicted to reach 5, which is moderate. Minimum of 6 overnight and a high of 15 for Saturday. Cloudy with a medium chance of showers, most likely in the late morning and afternoon. And light winds becoming south to southeasterly 15 to 25 kilometres per hour in the morning. Over to the mainland capitals. Sydney 25 degrees and partly cloudy. Shower 2 for Melbourne and 25. 25 also in Brisbane and a possible shower. Possible shower developing in Perth, 23, 23 in Adelaide and partly cloudy in Canberra and 27. And up to Darwin, mostly sunny day and 34 degrees. And the current temperatures in our region at 7 o'clock this morning, 12 degrees at Cressy, 13.5 at the airport, 13.7 at Lowhead, and we've taken the lead here in Launceston with a 14.3. Quite a nice morning. It wasn't too bad when I took the dog out, and it's going to be pretty mild tomorrow morning as well. 6 degrees early, so can't complain about that. Summer's coming. That's all we'd like to hear, isn't it? Well, if you just tuned in, good morning and welcome back to the Early Birds. 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

0: Peter Allen and Don't Cry Out Loud. 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

Fifth Dimension, and last night I didn't get to sleep at all. The hot seat tonight will feature an episode from the archives. We pay tribute to the late Clary Pryor, who passed away in March of last year. Clary talks to Chris Sayer about back in 2019 about his service on the Launceston City Council throughout the 60s, including himself as mayor in 1965 and 66. His profession was as an architect, with many famous building designs, including some well-known churches around Tasmania. We remember Clary Pryor tonight in the hot seat after the 4 o'clock news here at City Park Radio. And then a little later at 7 o'clock, we have Side One, Track One this week. It features the album Dead Channel Sky by Clipping, which is experimental hip hop, and that's being presented by Ben Barwick. That's after the 7 o'clock news here at City Park Radio this evening.

Helen Shapiro, Don't Treat Me Like a Child. It's 19 minutes past 7 and you're listening to Breakfast with John here at City Park Radio. Now time for our local boys, the Wolf Brothers.

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The Coasters and Young Blood. It's 28 and a half minutes past seven. Time for another look at some of the stories in today's Examiner newspaper. Turning gorse swampland into wine, an article by Lauren Richardson. Warmer weather and longer days give the perfect excuse to try something new along the Tamar River. Organic certified and environmentally conscious winery Small Wonders officially opened its doors on September the 18th, where the proud Tasmanian bluestone Salador used to be a gorse infested swamp. Chief Executive Paul McArdle said Tasmania was a prime winemaking location because of its cool climate conditions. We export to 15 countries around the world and everybody wants to taste Tasmanian wine, he said. It is a beautiful acidically, and it doesn't even have to try to capture that. It's a natural in the wines. He said the winery had three goals. Make authentic Tasmanian wine, embedded environmental responsibility in everything it does, and for the footprint to be understated. Jaded Nurses Question Their Careers by Freddie Moffat. Marley became a registered nurse because she wanted to help people, but government negotiations are making her reconsider. She has worked in the Northwest Regional Hospital Emergency Department for 18 months and was in a meeting on Thursday to vote to begin industrial action. It's not about the money, she said. It's about making sure that we have the staff that we need. The vote of Australia.

0: April working on a new enterprise bargaining agreement, hoping to resolve concerns about working conditions and pay. An agreement was expected on Tuesday, but it did not come, and there is no indication when it will.
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1: 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The Tiggo 4 Hybrid from just $29,990 drive away. Or go further in the Tiggo 7 Super Hybrid with up to 1,200 kilometres of combined driving range.

Neil Sedaka and Calendar Girl. Speaking of calendars, I'm putting together a calendar for a sale to make some money for City Park Radio. It's going to be featuring pictures from from City Park and also from within the radio station and our fabulous garden here. So we'll be asking people soon to put their name on a sheet that says they make an interest in purchasing one once they're printed closer to the new year or to Christmas. I'm not sure exactly when. I'll be talking to our printers next week, so I'll keep you informed so you can put your name down to obtain a pretty reasonably priced calendar from City Park Radio.

0: Elena Miles and Rock This Joint. Well, I'm sure you probably have heard by now, we've been publicising it for a month or so, that the Australian Transplant Games are on next week. Well, it all starts tomorrow, really, with registration. And it's going to be pretty busy in the city, I reckon, for the next week, with about 500 odd competitors and all their friends, family, and the entourage that goes with it. So it's going to be quite busy. Welcome to you all to our fair city. Hope you enjoy it. If you've never been here before, I'm sure you'll love it. Lots of things planned. Now, Ben and myself, over the next 8 days or so, we'll be reading out all the information you need during the breakfast programs, what's on, what events are on, what sports, and where to go and find it. I'm sure there's paperwork around for that as well, but we will be filling you in with all the details, so stay tuned to City Park Radio.
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Gene Pitney, 24 hours from Telstar. He happened to hit the wrong button there, so we lost John Farnham. We'll have John back again. He can try again after the news.

Trailers and I Shot the Sheriff. Well, next up will be the news in about 2.5 minutes time, and taking us there, another piece from Richard Clayderman, Chariots of Fire.

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2: Good morning, I'm Laura Devoy. The Prime Minister will today deliver Australia's national statement to the United Nations General Assembly. He's expected to push Canberra's case for a seat on the UN Security Council. Two non-permanent seats are up for grabs at the next election in 2028. During his trip to the US this week, Anthony Albanese has been touting the government's social media ban and pushing for global safeguards on artificial intelligence. Meantime, Israel's Prime Minister has defended military action against Gaza and Iran. Benjamin Netanyahu spoke at the UN this morning where he denied Israel was carrying out a genocide against Palestinians and claimed world leaders had thanked him for taking out Iran's nuclear facilities.
3: Devastating Iran's nuclear facilities was hard. It was very hard to do. But for me, it was one of the easiest decisions I've ever had to make as Prime Minister. Because if we hadn't done it, we'd all be dead.
2: Dozens of delegates walked out of the room during Mr. Netanyahu's speech. A New South Wales police officer has died in a car crash in Sydney's Inner West. A fully marked police vehicle was travelling under lights and sirens when it crashed into a tree in Redfern early this morning. The passenger, a female constable, died, while the driver, a male constable, was taken to hospital in a stable condition. The crash has been declared a critical incident and investigations are underway. The European Union says it'll use December's G20 summit to continue to condemn Russia's invasion of Ukraine. Russian President Vladimir Putin has been invited to the gathering in Miami. Here's the BBC's Sasha Schlichter.
4: One would be forgiven for feeling confused by the messages coming out of Washington. Last week, the Justice Department unseals an indictment charging five men connected to Russian intelligence with running a global assassination plot. Days later, Marco Rubio announces Vladimir Putin has been invited to the G20 summit. The EU says this won't stop it from castigating Russia, but Poland's Prime Minister Donald Tusk says he's concerned such an invitation might be viewed by Moscow as encouragement to continue its aggressive policies.
2: Parents and carers are being urged to support children in strengthening water safety skills. The National Swim Into Summer campaign gets underway on Monday. Kids Alive says families will have free access to five online lessons and swim schools will be offering free lessons as well. New data from the 2026 National Drowning Report reveals one-year-olds remain the age group at the highest risk of drowning. National Operations Manager Emma Lawrence told National Radio News these findings highlight the importance of swimming lessons.
5: We're encouraging families to enrol into swimming lessons, and to help the Learn to Swim journey, we're offering five free online swimming lessons so parents can learn the basics of breath control, submersion, floating, propulsion and those types of skills.
2: Turning to sport, Brisbane star Lachie Neal says he's looking forward to playing in the AFL Grand Final. The 33-year-old successfully overturned his one-match suspension for striking at the AFL Appeals Board last night. Neal was instead fined $10,000.
6: Obviously very happy with the Appeal Board's decision. Looking forward to playing in the Grand Final now, and just want to thank the club, everyone involved for the process and helping me play this weekend, and the AFL Appeals Board for their decision as well.
2: Neither Brisbane nor Fremantle have made any changes to the teams that won the preliminary finals last week. They'll meet at the MCG tomorrow.
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7: Thank you to the news team. 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Now for another look at the weather across the country, starting down in Hobart. Partly cloudy and 21 degrees with a slight chance of a shower this morning. Minimum of 9 overnight and a high of 13 for Saturday. That will be cloudy with a high chance of showers most likely in the morning and afternoon. Coming north to Burnie, partly cloudy and 19 degrees with a medium chance of showers becoming less likely in the late morning. Minimum of 7 overnight and a high of 15 for tomorrow, which will be cloudy. A slight chance for shower in the evening. And then coming up to Devonport, partly cloudy and 19 degrees with a medium chance of showers this morning. Minimum of 7 overnight and a high of 16 for tomorrow, which will be cloudy with a slight chance of a shower in the afternoon and evening. Here in Launceston, partly cloudy and 21 degrees. Medium chance of showers becoming less likely this afternoon with the winds north to northwesterly 15 to 25 kilometres per hour and then becoming light in the evening. Fire danger is rated as moderate today and some protection is recommended from 20 past 9 until 2:30 with the UV index predicted to reach 5, which is moderate. Minimum of 6 overnight and a high of 15 for Saturday, which will be cloudy with a medium chance of showers, most likely in the late morning and afternoon. Light winds becoming south to southeasterly, 15 to 25 kilometres per hour in the morning. Going over to the mainland capitals, Sydney, 25 degrees and partly cloudy. Shower 2 for Melbourne, 25. Also 25 in Brisbane with a possible shower. Possible shower developing for Perth and 23. Partly cloudy in Adelaide and 23. 27 for Canberra and partly cloudy. And a mostly sunny day up in Darwin and 34. And looking at the current temperatures in our region at 8 o'clock this morning. Cressy, 13.6 degrees. 14 at the airport, 13.8 at Lowhead. And we've moved on to 15 degrees here in Launceston. There you have it, all your news, sports and weather for this hour. Good morning if you just tuned in and welcome back to the Early Birds. 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And this is the breakfast programme with myself, John Elcombe. I'm here till 9:30. I hope you can stay with me till then. It is 7 minutes past 8 and we'll get back to John Farnham. I accidentally cut him off before the news.

0: Got the complete John Farnham that time, and Two Strong Hearts. It's 11 minutes past 8.
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John Williamson, Papa November, sorry, Papa Whiskey November. Had to get that right, didn't we? Just looking out the window and checking on the radar. It looks like that morning shower that we've been promised in the forecast is not too far away.

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Belinda Carlisle and Leave a Light On. It's 27 minutes past 8. I think we'll have one more track and then I'll have my last look at some of the stories in the Examiner.

29 minutes past 8, and that was the Veronicas with Here to a Dance. Now for my last look today at the articles, a couple of articles in today's Examiner newspaper. UK should be rejoining EU within a decade, Tony Blair think tank says. Britain should commit to rejoining the European Union within a decade, according to a think tank chaired by former Prime Minister Tony Blair. Blair, who left office in 2007, said Andrew Burnham's government should be clear it wants to enter into a structural formal relationship where everything is on the table. Blair said the EU inviting Canada to become its first associate member shows a newfound flexibility in relations between the EU and non-member states. Restraining order against a nephew. A Tennessee judge has granted Dolly Parton's estate a temporary restraining order against the late singer's nephew, Brian Seaver, and his private security company. She's Alive, the entity formed to manage and protect Parton's estate, has filed a complaint against Seaver and a squadron Augmented Protection Services. The estate accused Seaver of threatening to commit violence and destroy his aunt's legacy and business empire in court filings. The order says that the court should look into the accounts and repeated threats cited in the complaint, as well as the alleged demands for payment and Seaver's claimed

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Do you have difficulty reading the printed word? 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The latest news is read by the station's volunteer readers with kind permission from the publishers of The Examiner. 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
2: Good morning, I'm Laura Devoy. The federal government says it will press criminal charges against OpenAI if it's possible to do so. The Prime Minister yesterday revealed an AI agent developed by OpenAI had gained unauthorised access to a Medicare data portal in June. The company says it found out about the breach in August, but the government wasn't informed until earlier this month. Environment Minister Murray Watt said the government is open to updating laws if further safeguards need to be put in place. Research has found Australians are more likely to cut lifestyle spending to purchase a home. Shannon Kirkwood has more.
3: A survey by Cotality found a significant shift in purchasing behaviour across Australia, New Zealand, the US, Canada and the UK. 75% of Australians said they were willing to cut lifestyle spending to afford a home, while more than half were open to purchasing a smaller home and nearly two-thirds said they would take out a smaller mortgage. Cotality says buyers in New Zealand showed a similar willingness to adapt, but the two markets stand apart from the rest. It says the dream of home ownership hasn't dimmed, but getting there now requires more compromise and careful financial planning.
2: The Pharmacy Guild says most Australians support community pharmacies playing a more active role in their healthcare. Released to coincide with World Pharmacist Day today, a survey found 88% of respondents trust their pharmacists to provide advice for common, non-complex health conditions. Around 8 in 10 say they also support trained pharmacists assessing, treating and prescribing for common conditions like ear infections and eczema. National President of the Pharmacy Guild, Trent Toomey, says it would be another choice in healthcare.
4: If you want to use a local general practitioner, you should continue to do so. If you feel that you would like to go to an emergency department, that of course is your choice. But this provides another option for you and your family in after hours, on weekends, on public holidays.
2: Dozens of protesters have been arrested outside the United Nations headquarters in New York City, including actress Susan Sarandon. Hundreds of people were demonstrating against Israeli Prime Minister Benjamin Netanyahu, who addressed the UN General Assembly this morning. Dozens of delegates walked out of the room during his speech. The mayor of New York, Zoran Memdani, has repeatedly labelled Mr. Netanyahu a war criminal. The PM accused Mr. Memdani of distorting the facts. Three leading American news outlets say their access to the White House has been restored following an overnight court ruling. The Trump administration banned CNN, MS Now and Politico due to negative press coverage of the president. The BBC's Nada Tawfiq reports.
5: The judge underlined the importance of a free press and indicated that the media outlets were likely to be successful in proving that the ban was unconstitutional. Initially this morning, employees from CNN, Politico, and MS Now all reported being denied entry to the White House today, prompting their request for an emergency court hearing. In response, the director of White House operations told the court that they had begun the process of reinstating badges and they were available for pickup.
2: Turning to sport, in cricket, South Africa has defeated Australia by 67 runs in the first one-day international. The home side batted first in Kingsmead and scored 297 runs. Matthew Bretsky hit 112 before being run out. Australia fell short of the target. Mitch Marsh top scored with 60 off 36 deliveries. The second match of the series will be played in Johannesburg on Sunday.
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6: Thank you to the news team for that broadcast. I'll be back again at 10 o'clock, just before Michael Christian takes over with the Mornings With programme on this Friday. Now, for a look at the weather across the state. Hobart, partly cloudy and 21 degrees with a slight chance of a shower this morning. Minimum of 9 overnight and a high of 13 for Saturday. It will be cloudy with a high chance of showers, most likely in the morning and afternoon. Coming up to Burnie, partly cloudy and 19 degrees with a medium chance of showers, becoming less likely in the late morning. Minimum of 7 overnight and a high of 15 for tomorrow. That will be cloudy and a slight chance of a shower in the evening. Along the coast to Devonport, partly cloudy and 19 degrees with a medium chance of showers this morning. Minimum of 7 overnight and a high of 16 for tomorrow. Be cloudy with a slight chance for a shower in the afternoon and evening. Here in Launceston, partly cloudy and 21 degrees with a medium chance of showers, becoming less likely this afternoon. The winds north to northwesterly 15 to 25 kilometres per hour, becoming light in the evening. Fire danger is rated as moderate today and sun protection is recommended from 20 past 9 until 2:30, with the UV index predicted to reach 5, which is moderate. Minimum of 6 overnight and a high of 15 for Saturday. Be cloudy with a medium chance of showers, most likely in the late morning and afternoon. Light winds becoming south to southeasterly 15 to 25 kilometres per hour in the morning. And just looking at the current temperatures in our region at 9 o'clock this morning. 13.6 degrees at Cressy, 13.7 at the airport, 13.8 at Lowhead, and here in Launceston we're on 14.4. That's all the news, sport and weather for this hour. 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We start this final half hour with Olivia Newton-John and Physical.

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Well, I see popping up on my Facebook today, two people here at City Park have birthdays today. So happy birthday to Sheila and also to Jody. Have a great time.

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0: Yes, very good. Big thanks to Dave and the rest of the team. I don't know how they do it myself, remembering the names of both teams at once and doing the commentary. Great effort by them all. Well, that's the end of today's programme. Hope you've enjoyed the music. I'll be back again tomorrow morning to do it all over from 6 o'clock through till 9 for the weekends. Thanks very much for listening, and coming up in a couple of minutes' time will be the examiner readings.

0: who have difficulty reading the printed word. Now, it's broadcast from the studios of City Park Radio with the permission of the publishers of Launceston's daily newspaper, The Examiner and The Advocate. And we thank them for their cooperation. In a moment, we'll look at some of the local news stories for today. It's Friday, the 25th of September, 2026. And your readers this morning, Karen Bristol, and here directly from the land of sunshine and warmth is Andrew Ray.
1: Thank you, Chris. Good morning and good morning, listeners. First up today, we have from the Examiner, front page, an article by Lauren Richardson entitled Handled in Secret. A regional council will engage solicitors to ensure the purchase of a controversial building was legal and above board after concerns of secrecy and lack of community consultation. About 50 ratepayers turned out in force at the Northern Midlands Council's September meeting to demand answers over the purchase of 81 High Street, Campbelltown. The council received significant criticism from Campbelltown locals for spending $600,000 on a property community members believe is not fit for

0: community hub and the convict brick trail. Sandwiched between people at the back of the chamber, Campbelltown resident Corey Peters questioned how a two-bedroomed house was fit for purpose for a museum and why the town hall, sold earlier in the year, was not. The mayor said that the old town hall is dark and dingy, he said. There's actually a new technology that was designed to fix this problem, he added. It's cheap and relatively cheap to purchase and install. I actually have a sample of it here. Mr. Peters then produced a light bulb from his pocket and held it aloft for the whole chamber to see. When this becomes mainstream, it will revolutionise the world and it won't require purchasing a new building for $600,000, he said. His tongue-in-cheek commentary was met with applause from the public gallery. Mr. Peters asked why the council did not make more of an effort to find out what ratepayers wanted and why the purchase was dealt with in closed council. Why was this whole thing handled in secret, he said. Councillors Andrew McCullough and Paul Terrett put forward motions on notice to deal with the purchase. Councillor Terrett's motion was for the council to invite community groups to submit a business plan for a proposed use of 81 High Street, Campbelltown. The motion did not pass. Councillor McCullough put forward a motion outlining that the council seek independent legal advice from two solicitors regarding the legality of the sale contract and the context of minutes relevant to the purchase within 21 days. Councillor McCullough said that he thought the purchase seemed orchestrated because it came back to council a second time at a meeting where three councillors were absent. He was asked to withdraw his comment on the ground of it being offensive, which he did. Councillor Brooks said he felt it was ironic that there were three councillors away when such an important community issue was brought to the table, especially when some councillors knew what the feelings of others were. Councillor McCullough was not present when the purchase was passed. Councillors Richard Archer and Alison Andrews both said they were present and voted how they saw fit and were comfortable with the decision made. Councillor Andrews said that the subject was listed on the agenda and all councillors knew it was being tabled. And that article continues on page 2.
1: And a story from page 4, Turning Gorse Swampland into Wine by Lauren Richardson. Warmer weather and longer days give the perfect excuse to try something new along the Tamar River. Organic, certified and environmentally conscious winery Small Wonder officially opened its doors on September 18th. Where the proud Tasmanian bluestone cellar door stands used to be gorse-infested swamp. Chief Executive Paul McArdle said Tasmania was a prime winemaking location because of the cool climate conditions. We export to 15 countries around the world and everybody wants to taste Tasmanian wine, he said. It has beautiful acidity and you don't even have to try to capture that. It's natural in the wines. He said the winery had three key goals: make authentic Tasmanian wine, embed environmental responsibility in everything it does, and for the footprint to be understated. Mr. McArdle said they wanted to leave the land in a better state than how it was found, with a legacy for future generations. We are committed to organic certification, regenerative farming practices, native revegetation with energy-efficient, low-impact wineries and venues using green energy or off-grid solar power, he said. We consciously source packaging, which is recyclable with lightweight bodies to reduce emissions. The restaurant kitchen is 95% disposable plastic-free. Premier Jeremy Rockliffe welcomed the environmental stewardship approach of the business at the opening. It is very important that you work with the land and not against the land, he said. The wine industry in Tasmania is going from strength to strength. Wine Tasmania reported that in 2025, the local wine industry had output about 20 million bottles of wine, a 37% increase on what was produced the year before. He said part of the strength of Tasmania as a growing region was how much rain it receives. This particular valley has enormous opportunity to further expand, he said. And that story, Turning Gorse Swampland into Wine, was from page 4.
0: And now to page 3 of today's paper, an article by Annika Rhodes entitled Man Put Behind Bars for Strangling 60-Year-Old Mother. A 60-year-old mother who was strangled and punched by her son.

0: son became profoundly distressed after the traumatising incident, a judge has found. Before sentencing Hamish Liam Reddy on September 18, Justice Robert Pearce detailed the man's crimes, describing it as a breach of trust inherent in the relationship between a son and a mother. In August 2026, a jury found Reddy guilty of two counts of strangulation, one by majority verdict, and guilty of one count of assault. The 26-year-old had already pleaded guilty to a final charge of assault in the Supreme Court in Launceston. Your mother's victim impact statement describes continuing feelings of fear and lack of safety, Justice Pearce said. The experience must have been highly traumatic. Everyone who saw her in the aftermath described her as profoundly distressed. He said Reddy's relationship with his mother had been unstable for a long time, but in early 2024, she had agreed to let him move back in with her. You blamed her for things which had gone wrong in your life, Justice Pearce said. The judge said one afternoon in June 2024, Reddy's mother was in the living room when he asked her for tobacco, becoming agitated when she said she had none. When she went to leave the room, Reddy, then 24 years old, stood in the doorway and told her she was not going anywhere. Justice Pearce said when Reddy's mother told him she wanted to leave the house, he pushed her into the bed and grabbed her around the throat. Whilst doing so, you told her that you hated her, you wanted to kill her, and it would be easier just to snap her neck. She was struggling to breathe, Justice Pearce said. Reddy eventually let go. His mother went to search for her keys when her son again pushed her onto the bed and applied pressure to her neck. After you released her this time, you punched her face near her jaw, the judge said, adding that Reddy later pushed her into the floor in the living room. Justice Pearce said Reddy had previously served a short detention period when he was 17 for assaulting his mother. Strangulation, the judge said, was a serious and particularly dangerous form of assault, which had potential to result in death. You are a large and strong man, and you had a physical advantage over your mother, Justice Pearce said. The judge said the sentence he would impose was aimed at supporting Reddy upon his eventual return to the community. Reddy was sentenced to 18 months jail, backdated to August 7th, with 9 months of that term suspended for another 18 months after his release. Justice Pearce placed certain conditions on Reddy's release, including that he complete the EQIPS domestic abuse program as directed by a probation officer. And that article by Annika Rhodes, entitled Man Put Behind Bars for Strangling 60-Year-Old Mother, was from page 3.
1: And a story from The Advocate, page 5, by Helen Kempton. Verdict in Man Found Not Guilty of Rape Charge. A young man has walked free from the Supreme Court in Burnie after a jury quickly returned a verdict of not guilty to a charge of rape. The man, who cannot be named because it could identify the woman who laid the complaint, was accused of raping his then-girlfriend after she declined to have sex when they were dating in 2022. The jury took only a few hours to return a verdict of not guilty. The man's family mouthed thank you to the panel after the verdict was delivered to Justice Michael Brett. It was alleged he removed her pajama pants and had sex with the woman when they were watching a movie together, despite her saying no several times. Defence Counsel Patrick O'Halloran said his client maintained nothing like the allegation ever took place, and that he never had sex with the woman without her consent. Mr. Halloran said his client had an honest and reasonable belief his sex with the woman was consensual. If you or someone you know has been affected by this story, you can call Northwest Sexual Assault Support Service, Laurel House. And that story was from page 5 of The Advocate.
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0: And now to page 5 of today's Examiner, an article about the Latrobe floods from some time ago in June 2016, entitled Rescuers Recall Frightening Latrobe Floods by Rodney Woods. The noise of debris washing into the town's infrastructure is what stands out for one police officer from the Latrobe floods in June 2016. Constable Mark Johnston and his colleague, Constable Adam Filler, Constable Dean Wotherspoon, and council workers Grant Howell, Latrobe, and Michael Lind, Devonport, have been acknowledged for their efforts 10 years ago. The group have been honoured for their bravery as part of the Tasmanian Bravery Awards, run by the Royal Humane Society of Australasia. They were involved in the unsuccessful rescue of Mary Alford. Constable Johnson, who was the search mission controller, said that while some of the night was a blur, the noise was incredible. I suppose people that haven't been exposed to that sort of thing probably don't realise just the noise that goes with it, he said. We were up to the chest deep in water at times. We could hear things hitting buildings, and you could hear things crunching against them. The noise was incredible. The whole night was like a freight train going through. Constable Johnson said his colleagues got enjoyment out of him being spooked by a horse. The noise was one of the things that'll stick with me on the night, to the point where we had a horse sneak up behind us that saw us sitting there. I didn't see the horse, but the other two boys did. It frightened the hell out of me because I didn't know what it was. We were already on edge, but the other two guys thought it was hilarious. The level and the size of it, of the debris washing through, was amazing, and it wasn't until we sort of walked back out and it was starting to be dawn that we realised the extent of what was going on. Before that, we could only see as far as a head torch could show us. Mr. Lind, who brought a council front end loader with solid tyres to the scene to support the constables, said it was frigging frightening. I've never seen water like it. It was hissing, it was dark, it was bloody incredible, he said. There's no way I'd have attempted to do what these boys, the constables, were doing. It was nature at its worst. And that article, Rescuers Recall Frightening Latrobe Floods, was by Rodney Woods on page 5 of today's paper.
1: And from page 8, Jones met athlete at his apartment with slap on the bottom, butler. A story by Adelaide Lang. Alan Jones's longtime butler has testified seeing the talkback titan greet a prominent athlete with a hug and a slap on the bottom when he visited. David Allen served as butler and house manager for nearly 19 years at Jones's luxury apartment in Circular Quay. The period coincided with the timing of alleged indecent assaults and sexual touching against five men by the former 2GB host. One of the complainants is a prominent athlete who alleged Jones pressed his genitals against him and twice kissed him on the corner of the mouth without consent. Mr. Allen, 79, told a Sydney court he saw the well-known sportsman visit the shock jock's Sydney home 8 or 9 times. When asked how Jones would greet the younger man, the butler described the greeting as a hug, a slap on the bottom, hello champion, and then sit down and chat away. When Crown Prosecutor Georgina Wright, SC, asked him to clarify what he meant by a slap on the bottom, Mr. Allen said it was what sports people do all the time. They score a try, they all get around and snuggle up, he told the court, prompting a smile from Jones. Jones, now 85, has pleaded not guilty to 21 charges of indecent assault and sexual touching. Mr. Allen told the court he hadn't seen any inappropriate behaviour from Jones towards three of the complainants who had visited the apartment. Jones used to say he liked champions, Mr. Allen said, reeling off notable visitors to the apartment. And that story, Jones met athlete at his apartment with slap on the bottom, was by Adelaide Lang.
3: You're listening to readings from the Examiner for this Friday, the 25th of September. In a moment, Andrew will have a personal announcement from the paper, and then Karen will have another story from today's Examiner. 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The time is approaching 13 to 10.
0: Thank you, Chris. There is one funeral notice in today's paper. Cameron, Patricia Ellen. 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And that was today's funeral notice.
1: And a story from page 9, Jaded Nurses Question Their Careers, by Freddie Moffat. Marley became a registered nurse because she wanted to help people, but government negotiations are making her reconsider. She has worked in the Northwest Regional Hospital, NWRH, emergency department for 18 months and was in a meeting on Thursday to vote to begin industrial action. "It's not about the money," she said. "It's about making sure that we have the staff that we need." The vote of Australian Nursing and Midwifery Federation, ANMF, members comes after members at the Royal Hobart Hospital and Launceston General Hospital have pursued the same. The union has been at odds with the state government since April, working on a new enterprise bargaining agreement, EBA, hoping to resolve concerns about working conditions and pay. An agreement was expected on Tuesday, but it did not come, and there is no indication when it will. "We do not believe it's appropriate our members should have to wait for an offer for a replacement agreement based on the government's inaction around their commitment to implement nurse-to-patient ratios," ANMF Tasmanian Branch Secretary Emily Shepherd said. "The government have had 4 years to actually do this work. The ANMF and our members have done this work, but the government haven't." Questions were put to Health Minister Bridget Archer about when an offer would be put forward. Instead, a government spokesperson said, "We look forward to resolving these negotiations as quickly as possible." Marley said it felt like the state government did not support her and her colleagues. Neither Ms. Archer nor the government spokesperson responded to members' claims of feeling undervalued. Kate, also an emergency department nurse, has worked in healthcare for 25 years and said she couldn't imagine the government would fulfil all their demands. "It might be your relative that's stuck in ED for their entire admissions to hospital, and we do not deliver ward there effectively when we've got so many competing demands," she said. "You're fairly jaded when you've been around for a while. You've seen it before." Kate said emergency department staffing and capacity was so dire, she wanted to encourage people to avoid going. Meanwhile, Ms. Archer and the Department of Health remain tight-lipped on specific details of contingency plans following the fire at the NWRH Spencer Clinic. Questions put to Ms. Archer were referred to the Department of Health, who said NWRH remains in a code yellow, which is called when an internal emergency results in depleted resources. And that story, Jaded Nurses Question Their Careers, was from page 9.
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0: And now to the back page of today's paper, an article by John Tuxworth, entitled From Local Footy to MCG. His immediate goal is to be competitive in Saturday's grand final sprint. But Brandon Leary has a huge decision to make on how he can finally make the AFL start line. Tasmania's VFL side has been the launching pad the 23-year-old has needed, with a stellar season rewarded with interest from some AFL clubs. Overlooked in the 2022 draft, the small forward has added an inside midfield game to his arsenal this year and put on several kilos to better handle the rigours of the VFL. He will spend the next few weeks assessing his options, including nominating for the draft or backing himself to be part of Tasmania's inaugural 2028 AFL squad. I can't say too much, but with Tassie coming in and the draft also, it's hedging my bets to see what's the best option for me. He said, in the next couple of months, I'll decide that. Pre-draft, I'll see what's going on with other clubs' interest and the likelihood of me actually getting picked up. Obviously, it also depends on Tassie's interest as well and where they're at. We'll see how it pans out. There's a lot to think about for me in the next couple of months. This weekend, the sprint is at the forefront at the moment. It's a huge decision. I've just got to be comfortable in whatever decision I make and trust it's the right one. Leary believes being forced to wait a few years for his AFL chance could be a blessing in disguise, and now feels far more ready for the step up. You could see young blokes come in who are probably not ready for the level yet, or the commitment. They can be spat out of the system quite quickly, Leary said. I think if I was lucky enough to get picked up a few years ago, it could have been the case with me. Making sure players get to an age where they're physically and mentally ready is important, he says. For me, I think I'm there now, which is really exciting. It's good reward for the work I've put in comparison to a few years ago when I probably wasn't quite ready for that next level. Now I think I'm probably raring to go at AFL level if I'm lucky enough to get the opportunity. And that article continues on page 47.
1: And a cricket story from page 47. Club enters recess after denied request by Josh Partridge. Despite its men's program going into recess for the 2026-27 season, Georgetown Cricket Club has guaranteed this will not be the final straw. Both Georgetown and the Tasmanian Cricket League, TCL, confirmed the Saints' request for permission to move from Premier League to A grade, which was denied by the league. TCL President Darryl White described the announcement as a disappointing outcome for everyone involved in cricket across Northern Tasmania in a statement. The league considered the club's request carefully and respectfully. Ultimately, the committee determined that it was unable to support the participation outside the league's established competition structure, President White said. This decision was not a reflection on Georgetown Cricket Club, its members, or its commitment to cricket. Rather, it was based on the need to apply competition requirements consistently and fairly across all member clubs. The TCL has an obligation to make decisions that consider not only one club, but the broader interests of the competition and all participating clubs. The Tasmanian Cricket League is governed by volunteers who are passionate about cricket and committed to maintaining a sustainable and equitable competition. These decisions are never easy, particularly when they involve clubs with such strong local histories and community connections. The Saints entered a one-year partnership with Beaconsfield last season, with both clubs confirming in June that it would not continue this year. The partnership resulted in teams in Premier League, A grade and B grade, with the Premier League team reaching the finals. When announcing the decision to go into recess, clubs committee cited being unable to secure enough players to field a sustainable Premier League team. This is an incredibly disappointing outcome for the club and not a decision we have taken lightly, particularly given the proud history of senior cricket at our club and the importance of providing local opportunities to play the game, the committee's statement said. We are devastated that we have been unable to get the program up and running this season. We remain committed to rebuilding our men's program and exploring every opportunity to return senior men's cricket to Georgetown for the 2027 to 2028 season. The club confirmed it will still field teams in the Female Boom and Cricket North Junior competitions. And that story, Club Enters Recess After Denied Request, was by Josh Partridge.
0: And continuing on page 47 and back to football, an article by Ryan Bentley entitled Selby's Hunger to Go Again Has Run Out. It must have been tempting to go one more season after losing back-to-back grand finals, but for Jade Selby, the hunger to go again has run out. Perth went from a middle-of-the-road club to a premiership contender in Selby's four-season stint as head coach, achieving a winning percentage in excess of 75%. But after reflecting on the grand final loss to Bridport, with his right-hand man and senior assistant, Matt Eisel, they decided the time was right to step away despite having a year left to run on their contracts. We didn't perform in two grand finals. We've got to look at that, and then how much hunger do we have, Selby said. And I'll be honest, I was almost, not dreading, but thinking, I don't want to come back in November. That's too short. When all that hits, I caught up with Chuggy, that is club president Tim Chugg, on Monday night, and that was the easy conclusion for me. Whether if we won the grand final that changes my decision, I don't know. Clearly being part of a drought-breaking grand final win was an achievement that Selby would have liked to tick off, but he is still very proud that he built on the previous, on the work of previous head coach Danny Bennett to make the club competitive after spending a lot of the 2010s at the bottom of the ladder. Danny and the club had tried to straighten the place out a bit, and they'd done a good job. They weren't exactly flush with funds, and the players that were playing weren't going to be the ones to get them up the ladder, Selby said. We are very proud that the club's now become a club that can compete with anybody. Not saying we can win everything. We've certainly left the club, we believe, in a certainly stronger place than when we got there. No doubt about that. There is still scope for the Magpies to improve as well, according to Selby, given how young the list is. And in his opinion, the man to lead the group is already in-house, playing assistant Jacob Lasky. Now that they, not that they need my blessing, it's got nothing to do with me anymore, I think. Lasky would do a great job, he said. I would think if he wants it, he'd have to work that out with Chuggy. And if they come up with a plan, I think that's an easy transition, because I did hand over a lot to him with perhaps Lasky coaching as a plan moving forward at some stage. As for what Selby is going to do next, aside from continuing as coaching director at Launceston Cricket Club, he said he's not quite sure yet, but ultimately would be keen to take on another project. And that article, Selby's Hunger to Go Again Has Run Out, by Ryan Bentley, was from page 47.
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7: Good morning, I'm Laura Devoy. The federal government says AI incidents like the hack of the Medicare data portal are likely to become more prevalent. The Prime Minister yesterday revealed an AI agent developed by OpenAI gained unauthorised access to the Medicare statistics reporting portal in June, but the government was not informed until earlier this month. Assistant Minister for Science, Technology and the Digital Economy, Andrew Charlton, told the ABC the government will look into the need for law changes.
8: This is a novel incident. But it's an incident that is likely to become more and more prevalent in the future. So that's why we're conducting a review of the incident as well as a review of the laws.
7: Up to 30,000 homes and businesses in Sydney's north are without water this morning after a major pipe burst. Sydney Water says homes and businesses in the North Sydney, Lane Cove and North Ryde areas are among those affected. Emergency works are underway. Water pressure is expected to return to normal by around midday. US President Donald Trump and the First Lady have welcomed Chinese leader Xi Jinping and his wife at the White House for a state dinner. Tech bosses are also attending the event, while protesters have been yelling as attendees arrived. The two leaders met for talks earlier today. Mr. Trump says they're great friends.
9: From the time of my first election in 2016, President Xi and I have forged a friendship, a truly great friendship, actually, built on mutual respect and the vital interests of our people.
7: A national water safety program says socioeconomic factors influence water safety outcomes for children. The 2026 National Drowning Report reveals